0: like you, Betty.
1: Denny, sir. 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
0: I'm gonna give you a little advice. There's a force in the universe that makes things happen. And all you have to do is get in touch with it. Stop thinking. Let things happen. And be the ball.

Hallo, hier ist Piep, hallo. Piep, wir haben uns alle hier...

whether this is where you die, but who nevertheless believe that you are people living inside the world. Then the idea that people are people who are trying to go out on the

Welcome to Brainwashed Radio, the podcast edition. My name is John Whitney, and just as you would believe it, the day after I published the last episode, Cabaret Voltaire finished announcing their live dates for the USA and the rest of North America, and so they are all up online, as well as the announcement for their album, But What Time Is It Really? And we have a new single edit available of Nag, Nag, Nag, recorded live in 2025, which we just heard, which comes from the due on the Meme Tune label on April 24th of this year. There's an LP version which contains less songs than the CD version. And of course, the CD version, you don't have to flip it over halfway in between it as well. All the dates are on brainwashed.com. There's a link to purchasing the CD and the LP, as well as other merchandise. Opening up for Cabaret Voltaire throughout Europe is Twin, which is the musical outlet for UK-based Elizabeth Bernholz, and in North America, opening will be Tara Bush, who will also be handling the duties for Chris Watson, who will not be in the North American dates. So let's hear a little bit of each of them. Both of them, actually, we're going to hear pieces that have some Gary Numan involvement. Sure, why not? First up, here is Gazelle Twin from Shadow Dogs, which is a remix reinterpretation of the previously released album titled Black Dog, right? Shadow Dogs came out last year, and it features remixes and contributions from Keely Forsyth, Mark Jenkin, Marta Salgoni, Penelope Traps, and this one, Black Dog, a mix from Gary Numan and Aid Fenton.

That is I Speak Machine, which, as I mentioned before the break, is the project of Tara Bush, who is going to be opening up for Cabaret Voltaire throughout North America and also performing the duties of Chris Watson on the road. That was I Speak Machine and Guts of Love featuring Gary Newman. A single came out last year. Right now, here is new single from Galactic Embrace, which is the duo of Ian Masters, most famously from being in ESP Summer with Warren DeFever and also Pale Saints way back when. Ian is based out of Japan, and the duo with Stefano Gazzetti, based out of Sardinia. Galactic Embrace have a new EP out now, Inflated State, and also have a limited edition vinyl LP, Happy Collapse, full length album, 100 numbered copies on bottle green vinyl with 8 tracks on it. But from the single which is out now, here is Inflated State, the album version from the Inflated State EP.

from Ghana. That is Ibo Taylor and Uhuru Yenzu, the influential Ghana-based band leader, passed away earlier this month, February 7th. This song that we heard, Love and Death, ironically enough, first appeared on 1980's Conflict Nukrut album, and it was compiled on the Life Stories collection back in 2011 on the Strut label. Right now, here is Johnny Say Quoi, which is a Marseille-based artist who released his debut album last year. And right now, this is from the single One Way to Say. This comes from the Music From Memory label. Here's Johnny Say Quoi.

0: a flame on the distance looking back, the hue of cough, the scent of tickling sneeze, it is not rain,
1: it is not rain.
0: Dry as silence in the dragon's mouth, boulevards between capitalism's teeth, a neon cotton candy cloud hovers over Koreatown buildings at midnight, hungry for water,
1: hungry for water.
0: A rusted sunset, some say smart meters, directed energy weapons, or Edison power lines are to blame, an oligarch's impending inauguration. The mayor's in Ghana for Dutty December. Neoliberal Americans in Africa on the rise. From Palisades to Palestine. An actress compares the LA oceanfront to Gaza. Never mentions the Rafah border, the cutoff of 2008 trucks. Neglects to mention body bags, rubble, or the Israeli snipers aimed at children.

the undocumented avoid, handouts framed in the halls of fascism, to be on house arrest with no house, just arrested. Everyone's worried about clean air. People can't filter this corruption. Maybe, maybe socialism is on its way. Look at us. Look at us who took the breeze for granted. Running faucet of dreams, mutual aid. Octavia Butler newscasting premonitions from a gravesite in Altadena. The ghosts of consequence stain the air.

SOS formation of bodies near the Everglades. Gullible, low frequency. No research, no risk taking. Four drunk travelers with bloodshot eyes sip on sweating beer cans just off the corner, waiting out the downtown protest. A trans woman in burgundy crop top with yellow geometric sunglasses and an ivory umbrella shielding the sun sips on iced tea from her straw. The universe is universing. The tow truck tricksters try to boot the tires of the people. Pawns peddling for the state. Every job can be undone by the will of the worker who sees fit.

can you do for me? Cash at me in my caption. Get over, get ahead. Culture, open tabs, generation in the echo chambers of greed. A bunch of individuals who want to go viral over commentary. All caps, baby boomer text threads. No spine having niggas. Dump as doorknobs. When people show you who they are, believe them.

That is Brooklyn-based Asia Monet with a single out right now titled Holly Weird. The poet with haunting Afro punk drum and horn. Asia reports on the Los Angeles fires of 2025. That is a single that was released just a few weeks ago, produced by Michelle and DJ LaCello, Asia Monet, and Justin Brown, with additional production by Chris Connors and Nico Segal. And right now, here is Rat Heart, which is the solo project of Manchester's Tom Boogism. This is IHT featuring Adam Sinclair, coming from the Dancing in the Streets release on Shotta Tapes, which came out last year.

That is brand new music from Sugar Plant. The album One Dream, One Star comes out fully on March 18th. That is the newest song to appear from the album titled Sunlit Rain. And that pretty much brings us to the end of this episode of Brainwashed Radio, the podcast edition, but so much music has built up, even in this past week, which was marked by another snowstorm out here in the Northeast United States. The image, that's from me. That is of our cat looking out the window at the snowicane that we got. One of the first times that the snow has actually been pummeling the window and sticking on the window. So that is our cat. We're going to end with new music from Bill Orcutt from a new collection of pieces composed for four guitars, which is more live performance centered than 2022's Music for Four Guitars. And the album Music in Continuous Motion comes out through his Palalia label on March 13th. 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Bill Orcutt from Music in Continuous Motion out on the Palalia label on March 13th. Here is Giving Unknown Origin. Thank you for tuning in, and please tune in again next time.

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Great.

Welcome to the new edition of Om Organic Minimalism. This time we are celebrating the Mea Kusma Festival 2026, which took place on the first weekend of September in the small Belgian town of Eupen. In many ways, Mea Kusma is one of the best festivals I know. The lineup is wonderfully curated, the musicians enjoy using this sonic playground for extraordinary and surprising performances. The atmosphere is very intimate, the audience is open to all kinds of musical experimentation, and also there is a fantastic team of staff and volunteers. The whole festival

creates a unique magical atmosphere. 8 years after founding their label, the two friends Michael Kreitz and Christophe Huyon launched the festival in 2016 in collaboration with their wider circle of friends. Since then, it has become an essential destination on the musical map for many. To ensure that the festival remains enjoyable for everyone, the number of tickets is strictly limited. So, for everyone who wasn't able to get their hands on one of these highly sought-after tickets, and for those who were there, I've put together this program as an imaginary 90-minute journey through Meerkusmaland. Of course, it represents only a small selection of the more than 140 acts. For this show, I'll be leaving out any commentary so that you can experience the music in all its richness without interruption.

acordilheira.

vedi lo stagno? Anche lì, fino ai grandi alberi,

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1: You took out the sound into the room?
2: Yeah.
1: Okay.
2: Hello and welcome to episode 4 of Bad Ideas with Mum and Clara.
3: In this episode, we talk about how everything changes. Everything's a phase. I dyed my hair dark. Mim has never told a lie. And how ears work.
2: Exactly. Hope you enjoy it. The difference in our setup is funny.
3: Yeah, exactly. For you listeners at home, Mim is in a bed.
2: No, I don't. I'm cutting that.
3: I'm cutting that. Today we are joining you yet again from Berlin and London. Guess who's where? Yeah. Mim, what's up? What's new? What's good?
2: I think I have got a, well, maybe I don't anymore, but I feel like I had a real Dua Lipa of a voice this morning.
3: That fine? Can you see me?
2: Yeah.
3: Okay. Sponsored by Pioneer DJ.
2: Exactly.
3: It's like somehow how I put the phone is like right behind the DJ thing. So it's like, right? It has the name on the bottom of the screen.
2: We wish.
3: What happened to your voice?
2: Well, I feel like I just lost it because I keep going to things and shouting a lot. But and then I quite like the sound of it.
3: What are you shouting at, Mim?
2: I think, well, yesterday I went to Automatic. You know Automatic?
3: No.
2: A little band from LA. And it was really fun. But I think I've just got a weak little voice now that like doesn't like to speak loudly for like an hour or whatever.
3: Oh, so it's not that you were like singing along to all the lyrics. It was just it's loud there. So when you talk to your friends, you have to raise your voice.
2: Exactly.
3: I think that's also something that comes with like age. Oh, I hate that. I told myself like the second I saw 30 on the horizon, I was like, I'm not gonna mention age. Like, I'm just gonna stop mentioning age from now on. But that didn't work. Because I think that is just a thing I've noticed recently. I'm really like, I'm super often like, I can't be here. It's too loud. I'm leaving.
2: Can you hear people in a crowd?
3: Yeah. I mean, I think so.
2: Yeah.
3: I don't think it's a problem with my ears. I think I don't like voicing over a very loud setting.
2: I quite like it. And that's why I'm like, I try and really make an effort to wear like ear plugs, even though I think it seems lame when no one else is wearing them, because
3: it's really good.
2: Like,
3: it's really important.
2: I'm already have noticed that I'm at the point where my ears don't ring after something loud anymore, which I think is bad. Like, I'll come home from like something crazy loud and they'll just be like nothing happened.
3: I haven't even thought about that. Yeah. I guess my ears don't ring as much as they used to.
2: I remember my uncle saying that to me when I was a kid, because he was like always at loud like venues and stuff. And I would like tell him, I remember telling him once that my ears were ringing. He was like, oh, that's absolutely fine. You've got to start worrying when they don't ring.
3: And he said that?
2: Yeah. And that obviously it's like a bit about being deaf. He like, it's like a little joke. But like, it's also true, I think.
3: I've never considered that being true, because I thought it was more like you have to be worried when they don't stop ringing.
2: Also,
3: you know,
2: true.
3: Like, right? Because isn't that the thing? It's just like, it's not just that you stop here. Like, I feel like I would think differently about like ear protection if it was just that I would like, yeah, hear less and less. Like, decibel amount I can take in lowers, but like the whole kind of ringing of it all is not ideal.
2: Yeah, I think it's both. If they don't ring, bad. If they ring forever, bad. If they ring for the night and you wake up fine, I think that's good.
3: I don't know.
2: Anyway, regardless, earplugs.
3: And voice. You love having, you love straining your voice.
2: I don't love straining it, but I do like being in that environment.
3: Explain the environment.
2: Super loud. I like being in like a really loud, it feels like I'm being compressed.
3: Oh, you know, yeah,
2: like it feels
3: totally.
2: Like you're being like squished.
3: Yeah.
2: But obviously it feels terrible afterwards. Like my, you know.
3: That's so interesting. I don't know if I mean, okay, can you explain which type of loud you're talking about?
2: Like loud, like the last few things I've been to have been like real like band gigs. Like loud,
3: like what genre?
2: Guitars, loud drums.
3: Loud guitars, loud drums.
2: Loud like buzz, loud speaker.
3: Yeah.
2: But like, I just mean kind of like an overwhelming, like room full of people loud as well.
3: Yeah, exactly.
2: You know?
3: I feel like I go to a lot of things that is loud, that are things that are loud, events where the music is loud, in a sort of like, yeah, kind of obsession with the loudness itself of it all, kind of a thing, like experimental music where it's like, yeah. You know? And then I like it, but not because of things feeling close, but because of it feeling like I'm being tuned, you know, like it's like vibrating me, kind of. I like that.
2: Gong bass.
3: Yeah, exactly. Like I'm being mong. I am the gong. You know, like did you ever have someone put one of those like tuner things on your head and then like ding it or whatever?
2: No, I don't think so.
3: It's like some quote-unquote magic thing. It's like a tuner that you put on your head and then it like aligns
2: you. And it like tunes
3: you
2: to the...
3: It tunes you, yeah.
2: I don't know if that's what I mean. But I think
3: it doesn't sound like it.
2: No.
3: You like the closeness of it.
2: Yeah, I like the closeness of it. But I think it might be genetic because I think my mum really likes it too. Because last year for her birthday, she wanted to go to Meat Liquor. Now, you're not going to know what Meat Liquor is, but it's like a burger place.
3: Ew.
2: It's like a burger place that's also a bowling alley.
3: Okay.
2: But they play like exceptionally loud, like rock. Like they're just like blasting music at
3: sure,
2: you at the
3: yeah.
2: restaurant, and you have to like yell at people across the table. She's like, I want to go there for my birthday, it'll be so fun. And we all went there and like had to scream, and she just was like thrilled, you know?
3: That's so good. I want to go there.
2: You can come, she'll love to take you.
3: Yeah, I don't know. I it's very like idiosyncratic because I feel like I do really love loudness sometimes, but it's just, I feel like lately I've had the experience a few times where I'm really like, I can't do this. And like very like overstimulated kind of like butterfly, or what is it? Unicorn? What is it? Snowflake.
2: Butterfly unicorn.
3: Like at camp, there was this one day where like we did a disco for the kids. And it was just like whoever turned on the first song, the first like speaker, because we have this huge speaker because one guy like goes to raves or whatever and he just like has this huge speaker and we all can just use it. And the person just like turned it on max. And I was like freaking, I like walked into the bathroom and was like, I can't go back there. Like, and then I walked in and I just like turned down the volume and I was like, I'm sorry, that was just too loud. And I was like, I haven't been that way, I feel like, but it really felt real in that moment.
2: I get that as well, but it's when I'm feeling sleepy. You know, like if you leave the TV on or whatever.
3: I was overtired as hell.
2: And then you start to fall asleep and then all of a sudden it's like screaming at you, but it hasn't changed.
3: So shut up.
2: You're like, oh my God, can you just turn that down? It's like that energy too.
3: It had that. It had 100% that. I mean, and of course, I was overworked and overtired. Like,
2: how do you feel about like in a car? Like in a car potentially the windows are down. People can hear what's going on.
3: Oh, I love it. I don't have a problem with that.
2: I also love that.
3: Yeah, it's amazing. I love the car, music in the car. Like, the whole point of being in a car is that you can play music in the car. Like, it's the best.
2: Exactly, but a lot of people...
3: But the speakers are usually really bad, which sucks.
2: Yeah, that's true.
3: Really? But
2: a lot of people are like...
3: I mean, if it's the driver that's like that, it's super fair, because I think it's, like, probably... way less safe than not having music.
2: For sure.
3: Like singing, like, you know. I remember when my brother was first like I think he had like just gotten his driver's license or something, and like it's like the first time he's driving people or something, and it's like it was like me and two other people, and it was like a friend drive kind of a thing. And people are immediately putting on the music, like super loud. And I just remember his face being like, no, like,
2: but,
3: you know, being cool also about it. Like, oh, this is what we want to listen to. Nice. But also, fuck my life.
2: Yeah. I don't know. Do you want to, I was thinking if we can play music, because we can always cut it. You could hear the band that made my voice get lost.
3: Cool. I like that. Nice.
2: Right? It's
3: yeah.
2: kind of fun. But I think you have to play it.
3: I mean, totally, if I knew how to
2: okay.
3: If I knew that part, you know?
2: Okay, well,
3: like maybe for
2: it.
3: Next time
2: maybe
3: I can learn that
2: time.
3: Part and it's gonna be super easy, but like I don't really feel like learning or even trying to guess a new
2: Okay, we'll do it next time.
3: Studio thing right now.
2: We'll do it next time.
0: You're listening to Kashmir Radio.
2: The story is that a friend wanted to go wanted to go to this gig that's like close to where I live. And, like, didn't have anyone to go with. So I was like, of course, I'll go with you to this gig in, like, a pub. And then we, like, went to it and it was really fun. And the openers were really good. And then as she's leaving the gig, the, like, opening people are at the bus stop with her. And she's, like, chatting away to them.
3: And you, like, leave in a different direction, so you weren't part of this?
2: I wasn't there. She told me at the next one we went to, because I also went to the next one with her. And she's like, yeah, we were chatting, and I told them my name, so they know my name, and they were like, oh, hey, it's you. And they were like, where are you? Where do you live? And she was like, I told them I live in Newcastle. They were like, oh, that's so cool. Rosie lives in Newcastle. We should go do a gig up there. And she was like, you totally should. And then leave, thinking that she'll never see them again. Cut to this next one we went to. They were also there. It's just
3: in the audience?
2: Audience members. And I was like, Rosie, you're meant to be in Newcastle right now. You've got to duck out of here. So sweet. Why? It was just cute. And I was like, don't look now. She's like telling the story as I see them walking past. And I'm like, do not look now.
3: Oh my God. I feel like I remember the era of like me lying to strangers.
2: Right.
3: Yeah.
2: Right.
3: And there's a part of me that's like, it would be fun to do it more. Like, what else do I, like, why do I have more to lose now? Or is it just that I'm like, it's more fun this version, or I don't know.
2: Do you think it's more to lose? I just think I'm less inclined to like, I don't have as much that I'm worried that people will think isn't cool or something.
3: True. I also think in general I'm less interested in strangers.
2: In general.
3: Yeah.
2: Yeah. Fair enough. What was the intrigue with them before? It's more about you, right? It's more that you can just like be anyone when you talk to a stranger and they're just like a...
3: Yeah, that's true. And I guess I do still like that part. But it's more of like a guilty pleasure, I feel like.
2: We used to lie to people all the time.
3: What did we say? What did we do? Did we do a good one?
2: Oh, I don't need to be talking into this. was just the headphone part. We told those people in that bar in Lisbon that were there for like an AI. No, it was pre-AI. They were there for like an NFT event, like Mixer. We told them that we were fashion designers.
3: We did. They guessed that we were fashion designers, and we said, "You guessed right." Right, I think.
2: Yeah. I liked doing that sort of stuff.
3: That was great.
2: But that's because we weren't really anything. I think when you're just a student and you are exploring like all the things you could do, then what are you going to say? Yeah, I'm a student. No one wants to hear that you're a student.
3: No. Definitely not.
2: So.
3: You might as well be a fashion designer.
2: I think that was fair game. But when was the last time you lied to someone?
3: To someone?
2: I was thinking to a stranger, but you can tell me to someone.
3: Probably lied to like every single child at the daycare this morning when I was working.
2: Little.
3: I think it's like part of the.
2: Little white lies. I think it doesn't count.
3: It doesn't count. A big lie? Yeah, that's a really good question, actually. I feel like I was trying to think about this recently. Maybe it is because I did like a real lie at some point. I don't think I'm going to be able to land in like remembering what lie I've said. But I've definitely thought about it. And I think it's because I probably like lied semi-recently and realized I don't do it that much and then thought about it or whatever. But yeah, I don't know.
2: I'm having a think.
3: You?
2: I'm having a think. I guess it's kind of good that we can't remember. Although I don't think it's necessarily a bad thing.
3: I feel like there's a part of me that's like, is it like a good thing that we can't? I mean, sure, okay, yeah, it's good that we're like not, you know, like lying that often or whatever. But at the same time, I'm kind of like, I feel like it's part of my like pathology to not like register a lie, or like, you know, it's part of this like having like a self-image that's not necessarily reflective of like, it's not fully a neutral image, you know, like you do kind of clean up your own picture of yourself, you know.
2: Oh, you think I'm just forgetting all my lies potentially? No,
3: there's a part of me that's like, I could probably access a lie easier if I didn't have like a self-preservation mechanism that's kind of like sorting them out as things that I don't really care to remember. Do you get what I mean?
2: I do. I think I don't do it that much because every time I feel the instinct to like, oh, I don't want to say that, or I don't want to like, I want to lie about this thing, like that sort of like gut instinct you get where you're just like, I just want to say something. I'm now like, that's gonna be more effort.
3: Yeah.
2: And I just do it less because it's always more effort. You know?
3: Yeah, exactly. I mean, that's like the plot of every movie basically.
2: Yeah, like, exactly.
3: How to write a plot. Lie once. Lie once and have to exert effort.
2: Yeah. And it's always like for no reason. Like a lot of the time.
3: Can you give an example?
2: Yeah. Like an example is like, I think a lot of the times I would lie about things is because I wanted to give people like the answer they wanted before I was ready to say that thing. So like offering someone something before you've checked that it's possible. Or like, you know, and then being like, yeah, of course I can do that. It's not really, you know, and then you have to like do all the backtracking to like actually make that thing happen. Or like, I like lending people stuff or whatever.
3: Right.
2: You know?
3: Yeah.
2: Or like saying you've got something when you don't have it yet. And then like,
3: this is also, I feel, a bit like a cultural thing, because I feel like that, like, I don't know, I feel like I pick up those vibes more like in the UK kind of versus like in, I don't know, like we also have a lot of like intersocial stuff. I'm sure it's also kind of similar in the US as well compared to like over here. But you know, like I feel like this thing of like kind of like always saying yes or
2: yeah, like being polite to the point of like it hindering you constantly.
3: Yes, you can't tell what people are like. I mean, I feel like that's kind of what you're describing, right? It's like you're being in the conversation, but you're not necessarily being in the like logistic. You're not answering from a logistic point of view. You're answering from a social point of view, which is just like, kind of, I feel like what you have to do culturally. And then people just have to be good at reading how to make sure someone actually said yes to the thing by like asking another kind of question. That's like, you know what I mean?
2: Yeah, it's super annoying. It's super annoying. Yeah, culturally, we don't say no to anything.
3: Right. So then it's like you just have to...
2: So if you don't want to go, you say, oh, yeah, maybe.
3: Yeah, or like you say...
2: Yeah, we can do that.
3: You still say... Yeah, exactly. Yeah, you still say yeah, but you figure out how to send the signals where it's like you can tell if someone actually wants to.
2: Yeah. It's so stupid. It's so stupid. And I would just like to say that everyone knows it's stupid. But everyone's trapped in not knowing how to not be that way.
3: It's like a group psychosis thing or whatever.
2: Yeah, exactly. That's why we say sorry so much.
3: Yeah, exactly. But isn't that also this, I don't remember what it's called, but it's kind of like this thing that like naturally happens. It's like an etymological transformation across time or whatever, where like things always get more extreme. Mm. And then that's why new words have to come in to like connotate more extreme.
2: Yeah.
3: Because you've already pushed it all the way, kind of a thing.
2: Yeah.
3: I wonder if that is like a more English speaking thing in general, or if the same process happens anywhere.
2: I feel like the same process would happen everywhere, but in like English, like speakers here have just such a convoluted way of using language.
3: Yeah, like, exactly. Yeah, I think of things exactly
2: don't mean what they mean something indirect, and therefore you have a new word for the direct one. Or a new tone. It's like it's way more tonal than it is actually about the words you're saying, which makes it really hard if your culture, if you're
3: can you
2: not...
3: give an example? Oh, like the yes I will.
2: Yeah, of course.
3: Or yeah, I'm excited about it.
2: Mm-hmm. Yeah. Yeah, exactly. Yeah. Or like let me try and think of one. We can cut me thinking of it. Let me try and think of one.
3: No, but while you think about it, I think I do understand a bit the difference between the like US version versus the England version, which is like it's not that things get more convoluted there, it is that they get more extreme. So it's like you always say like that was the cutest thing I've ever seen in my entire life, or like, you know,
2: oh, yeah,
3: I could literally die right now, or like this kind of thing, you know. I say this kind of shit all the time,
2: but we're not capable of being that that like overtly sincere.
3: Yeah, exactly. You guys are totally different. You guys is more the convoluted one where it's like, I've got a couple, like, I don't know. I've heard these like super weird phrases from like random old British people. And I'm like, I have to like map it out. Like I like pull out a notebook and I'm like, can you repeat, please?
2: I think it's almost like it's the opposite way. They've become extreme in the opposite direction. So like we like downplay everything so much that if I say something's like pretty good, I mean it was the cutest thing I've ever seen in my entire life to you.
3: Yeah, exactly. I could literally die.
2: I could literally die, but I just go, yeah, that was pretty good.
3: That's fair. Yeah, totally. Totally, yeah.
2: But I was trying to think of one and then I didn't. What was I trying to think of? Like the
3: convoluted
2: thing.
3: Well,
2: I just did that.
3: Well, what else did you want to do then?
2: or like if I say

0: I can't think of anything on the spot. It's so hard to do that on the spot, isn't it? It's always just about whether or not you want to go somewhere, though, really, isn't it? It's
1: What do
0: just,
1: you mean?
0: it's like, do you want to go do that? Oh, we're doing this. Do you want, that sounds good. You know, like just doing anything positive without saying yes. That sounds really fun.
1: That sounds re yeah, totally. But but then this I think must be kind of universal. Like, not universal, but universal in the like colonizer culture. Like, I feel like it's very. I feel like I can see that from anyone from somewhere like, like Northern European kind of a vibe.
0: Yeah, of being a
1: The
0: bit
1: like polite.
0: indirect.
1: Yeah.
0: I'm looking it up.
1: Oh yeah.
0: Yeah, because it's annoying me.
1: What, you think it's like a specific phenomenon with a name or
0: No,
1: something?
0: I just want a better example.
1: But
0: Because it's annoying me.
1: isn't it like I mean, I think that is the best example because the other examples, because the other ones would be like based on taste, right? It's like, do you like my outfit or like, isn't that garden beautiful or something? And it's like the British people wouldn't ask that question so directly to start with, you know?
0: Yeah.
1: So the only time

0: Really?
1: Not bad. Like what? Not bad is a big thumbs up.
0: A very big thumbs up. Not bad.
1: It's a solid one.
0: That's crazy. I feel like I could be wrong, but I feel like colloquially my instinct about not bad is just like it's super similar to fine. It's like another way of saying I'm not doing well, but I'm like,
1: exactly. So that's definitely how you use it. That's how I recognize.
0: You've heard me use that?
1: That's how I recognize you using it. Yeah. I'll be like,
0: that's
1: how
0: so
1: are you?
0: Funny.
1: And you'll be like, not bad. And you mean it's not bad. Literally.
0: But I mean, it is.
1: But it's
0: I actually mean
1: to being not good. But it's like,
0: exactly.
1: We're not bad yet. That's what you're saying.
0: I can't bite my tongue enough to say fine right now. Like, it's not bad.
1: Whereas
0: that's
1: I mean,
0: so funny.
1: I mean, like, yeah. Great. Good.
0: Aww. That's a really important, like, translation thing to know about, I guess.
1: Yeah, but I think it's different because I think I probably speak differently to you than I speak to the Brits. I think
0: Fair.
1: There's enough, like, switch around that I don't even notice. The other one that always used to get us was people saying there's one that we literally use the opposite way around and it's so
0: used to get us.
1: Bizarre. Yeah, because all the Europeans meant it differently to me and I had to process it a lot.
0: Oh, I this is ringing a bell, but I can't.
1: I don't remember. We'll come back.
0: It'll come to you.
1: It'll come back. What's happening in Clara's world?
0: I kind of want a sip of water. I knew my water bottle was going to be empty. I just didn't want to make any more time pass. I'm just going to go put some water in this water bottle.
1: That's
0: I'm really sorry.
1: I'm going to think of this thing while you're gone.
0: Yeah, exactly. Do it.
2: You're listening to Kashmir Radio.
1: Hello. I didn't think of
0: Did
1: anything.
0: You think of it?
1: No, it's locked.
0: Oh, I didn't think of anything.
1: It's locked. It's locked.
0: This summer, I really have been going hard on my British accent, to be honest.
1: Oh, yeah.
0: Like, the really bad one. But, like...
1: Oh, you're a governor?
0: No, the, like, I'm the queen kind of one.
1: Oh.
0: Yeah. Oh, dear.
1: You have a few, Clara. You have a few up your sleeve.
0: Really?
1: Yeah.
0: Hello, governor.
1: Yeah,
0: I never do that
1: You also
0: one.
1: Have your sort of
0: I should
1: Oliver.
0: Start doing that one. Yeah, true. I forgot about I've only been doing the queen one this
1: Now you
0: summer.
1: Can do like a little conversation between the two.
0: That's true. Yeah, I could paint my face in different
1: do the kids,
0: halves and turn two different ways.
1: Do the kids like your British accent?
0: I don't know. I'm not sure. The little kids actually love it, like the keto ones, because ever so often they just like they can just like be really weird and just start saying no, because they're really into saying no sometimes and it's like super annoying.
1: Mm-hmm.
0: But they'll say it in a British accent, like somehow for some reason they'll be like no. And then I'll just be like, no! And
1: oh,
0: then
1: no.
0: They start laughing. Because I'm like, yeah. And then I'm like, oh, dear. What happened? And then they,
1: cute.
0: Like, start laughing. So it's sweet.
1: That's really cute.
0: Yeah.
1: Do you have a thing?
0: Yeah.
1: I mean, I can also do more things.
0: As you can tell, my hair is dyed.
1: It absolutely is.
0: Yeah.
1: Is it
0: double-dyed?
1: What
0: do you think about it?
1: Is it double-dyed since you texted me it and then you texted me it the next day and it was washed out?
0: It wasn't really washed out. It was just, I think there's this one part that's a little bit lighter.
1: Mm.
0: And from that angle...

0: the sun on that photo, it looked much more lighter. But actually, it's like, I think the next time I diet, I'm going to do the like, because this one, it was called like natural black, you know?
1: Yeah.
0: And my hair was really bleached in a specific spot. But it is still really dark and it doesn't wash out. So I'm super happy about it. But the next time I do it, I think I'm going to do the like kind of
1: black.
0: Yeah. The, what is it called? Jet black.
1: Yeah.
0: Yeah.
1: No, it's really good. I mean, I can't really see it, but it obviously just looks all dark.
0: Yeah, it is. It
1: You've
0: is. It really is.
1: You've never had all dark.
0: I've had like dark brown at a few different times.
1: And how?
0: You remember when I had dark, I originally like had it one time.
1: In the time I've known you?
0: Yeah, like after I had it, remember when I had it red and then I went dark and then I like cut it off?
1: Still just kind of brown.
0: Yeah, it was just brown. It was just brown. It wasn't this dark. I've never had it this dark.
1: No. This is cool though. How do you feel in it?
0: I'm obsessed. I'm like...
1: It's like the coolest, craziest thing you've ever seen.
0: Yeah, exactly. Yeah, yeah, yeah. I'm obsessed. I'm obsessed is like definitely my vocabulary for like... I feel like I've heard myself saying it too early in a conversation where no one's like understood my kind of how I use words yet.
1: Yeah.
0: And I just say it like about whatever, like I'm obsessed with that guy or whatever.
1: Yeah.
0: And the person sort of looks at me and then I'm like, that's just how I talk. I think I had that happen last week. I was like, that's just how I talk. I mean, I like it.
1: Yeah.
0: That's all I mean or whatever. But no, I think I'm in a like sort of beginning of a new era.
1: Okay.
0: I'm back into like the whole becoming of it all.
1: Tell me.
0: Like
1: more.
0: I'm starting to go to yoga.
1: Oh.
0: And
1: gong bath.
0: Yeah, literally.
1: Yeah.
0: Yeah. And having protein in the morning.
1: Oh wow. Okay.
0: And I voted in Germany.
1: That's cool.
0: My German's super good. I'm like reading books in German.
1: That's super
0: I don't know.
1: Good.
0: There's this part of me that's like, you know, in yoga, they like when you do the yin stuff. Have you done yin yoga?
1: No.
0: It's basically, it's like the concept is you get into a pose, which is a similar to pose to in any other kind of yoga, but it's made in such a way that you can get into like a deep relaxed state in that pose.
1: Yeah.
0: And then you hold it for a few minutes and you really like you use the whole 2 minutes or whatever to like not move, but to get more relaxed.
1: Mm-hmm.
0: And it's like the idea is that it's like there's like the specific way to stretch or whatever to like do whatever the pose does. While being in the state of essentially being asleep or like meditating or whatever.
1: Yeah.
0: Anyway, so like when you breathe in, you sort of like make yourself a bit heavier and like push yourself into the shape more. And when you breathe out, you let go. So you like even sometimes like when you breathe out, you can do it in like a sigh because it like triggers this like
1: okay.
0: I'm about to fall asleep thing, you know, like this kind of a thing. And anyways, I feel like my journey in like the city in Berlin has been the in breathing, and now I'm like on the crest of doing the breathing out.
1: That's cool.
0: Does that make sense?
1: Yeah.
0: Like I've pushed my body into all the shape, and now I just need to like actually like exist
1: Sink
0: in
1: into it a bit.
0: Yeah.
1: That's very cool.
0: That's how it feels, but it's only been like. Since whenever I dyed my hair 2 weeks or whatever, not that much has happened. I was like, I'm going to stop smoking weed once I've finished smoking my weed. So I haven't finished smoking it yet. So it's very much like, you know, it's not like the cold turkey vibe of it all. But
1: is it anyway. Just the feeling of being more settled?
0: Yeah, it's just the feeling of like, I guess it's just... I wouldn't even say that I am settled. It's more like just being, I think it's more about like fake it till you make it. Like, let's just try to be more confident
1: let's
0: again.
1: Let's be on the crest.
0: Yeah. Yeah. Like, let's just try to be who I want to be.
1: That's cool.
0: Kind of a thing.
1: That's fun. And the hair was the trigger.
0: Yeah, I think so.
1: My hair is, now it's nothing, but it's kind of good. And I have no fringe.
0: What do you mean it's nothing? What does that mean?
1: Right now it's in a bun and I have a tuft.
0: Yeah, right now it looks crazy.
1: Right now it's undone.
0: You look like a drawing of a baby.
1: Yeah. I look like you when you were the bully.
0: Yeah, exactly. When I literally only had bang.
1: No, but it's fun. It's getting long again. And it's like the most like my old hair it's like ever been since it all went away. So it's kind of cool.
0: How long is it? How long are you aiming for?
1: It's like here. It's like just below my shoulders. Mm-hmm. And I don't have a fringe.
0: That's cool. Well, you do have that.
1: I have piece like of one hair. Of these, you know. I have a long curtainy thing. It's because I have to put it up for work. So I was just like, well, I'm cutting it. I'm like not cutting it because I hate having to remember to take pins.
0: Yeah, that sucks.
1: But
0: yeah.
1: I also really quite like it. Because when I take it down out of my bun, it's just good.
0: That's amazing.
1: It's just like standard wavy good. So I think I'm just going to have it long.
0: Wow. And that's goals.
1: Yeah. So that's fun. And classic me, like classic, I'll just have the look that requires me to do nothing.
0: Yeah.
1: Know?
0: Yeah.
1: But yeah, that's new. I have long hair that goes up because that's years.
0: Yeah. You know? That it's actually able to be in a.
1: That's like. And it's back. Only just getting there that it can all just go up.
0: Wow.
1: But that's quite fun. I wasn't going to talk about hair. Were you going to talk about more about your crest?
0: Yeah. I mean, I think... Should I just read what the note says?
1: Yeah, read the notes. Next, Clara is going to read the notes they've made.
0: The note.
1: In order to know what to say next, Clara will proceed to read their notes.
0: I have a big update. I dyed my hair black and I dyed my clothes black. I also dyed some clothes black, but not very many. It was just like five
1: How many
0: t-shirts.
1: Years into moving to Berlin did it take you to dye both your hair and all your clothes black?
0: It's good, right? I think it's fun. But you know that I'm phased. Like, I think that's also what this represents for me is like I'm accepting the like phase in general. Mm. Because I actually live for phases and I love them a lot.
1: It is just a phase.
0: Yeah, exactly.
1: So and good.
0: I my tagline.
1: Mom was right. Guys, it's just a phase.
0: So good.
1: Yeah,
0: but you know, like accepting being in a phase and then going into it and really like kind of being with it instead of being like ashamed by let me try to seem more. I mean, I don't think anyone wouldn't think that I'd do my phases. I mean, a year ago I had bleached eyebrows and bleached hair and like, you know, before that I had the little like fuckboy haircut with the like middle part. Remember? Like, I mean, I think my
1: like,
0: the like, what is it? Back and sides or whatever. Sides. Yeah.
1: Oh yeah, you did.
0: You know, so anyways, whatever, that's not the point. I have a big update. I dyed my hair black and I dyed my clothes black. I had a little end of summer crisis and now I'm all sobered up and ready to get serious.
1: Okay, we won't delve into that then. Skips crisis on to the next point.
0: Well, that's why I was laughing when I was like, I'm going to read it because I don't know exactly what the crisis was. I feel like... It wasn't necessarily a crisis. Anyways, let me keep reading the note. I've been living a Groundhog Day of summer camp, which means a Groundhog Day of coming of age flashbacks and undesired walks down memory lane. Being around teenagers is a fucking trip.
1: That was nice. You should just read your list more every time.
0: But I think that's true. I mean, that's really the state I'm in.
1: I still quite like that it's just a phase thread. I do think it's true. I think we all got told that if things were just a phase, then they didn't count.
0: Yeah, totally.
1: And everything is just a phase for everyone, including all the adults who are saying it.
0: Don't you think that that's a little bit where we are right now in the sort of like media climate, social media kind of generation, like the ones that are younger than us who are really into like micro trends and stuff? Mm. Don't you think that they've really like normalized for the rest of everyone to like not... that no one even can conceptualize having like a fully like 360 degree identity that you just sort of subscribe to, and then that's just you in all aspects forever?
1: Well, I think that it's much more allowed now to a lot of thoughts. I think that now you're allowed to enjoy and dip into a lot of different parts of different scenes without subscribing to the identity of that thing. So like, right. Instead of it being your personality that you are like a punk, or you are like, you know, and you're not allowed to like other stuff and you like kind of become part of that group, they're all just kind of a bit more ephemeral, and you just like pick and choose a bit of everything.
0: They're like skins or whatever, like in the video game.
1: You know, so it's like,
0: yeah,
1: you don't have to have this kind of like coherent identity that makes you part of a specific pack in the same way. So it seems like people have a lot more phases, I guess, because you can just sort of dip into stuff.
0: Or like, I mean, I wouldn't say that that's like... I wouldn't say that like phases necessarily have become popularized because of that. It's more that everyone's just a collage or a Pinterest board of whatever.
1: Yeah.
0: Or an explore page or whatever. Like that everyone is just this like conglomerate of.
1: Some people are a Pinterest
0: board. Yeah.
1: I'm like, exactly. You found that on Pinterest. I know. Because I'm also on Pinterest.
0: On Pinterest. I have taken a Pinterest in you.
1: That's very interesting. Stupid.
0: But I think that is like, that's like too far on the like bell curve of like phases. Like that's like post phase. Like there's not even phases, you just sort of, everything is just from one day to the next or whatever, or from one Finsta to the other. I don't know. But I still feel like it kind of broke the pressure to not have phase. It's still somehow, because of how extreme it is in the opposite way, it sort of broke the idea of being against phases. Like we haven't really heard that's just a that's just a phase as like a thing parents say scoldingly to their kids anymore, right?
1: Don't know. I've not been a kid in a while.
0: True, fair.
1: I'm sure it, but it's also a kind of very fearful thing to say, you know, when someone's being something you don't want them to be.
0: Yeah, it's the bargaining.
1: Yeah.
0: It's the bargaining. Or something response or whatever.
1: That is like not going to be successful. Or, I mean, it's also kind right. of like less committal, you know? Like, is this generation just a lot less like able to commit to a certain way of living, and therefore more like inclined to go through different phases of their life, which they know are sort of the transient, because.
0: But I would wager that like a phase, like actually living in a really like phase way, which I feel like I do more than some people that I know, but I also do it not that extremely. I feel like it does take a lot of commitment because you do commit to the phase itself. You know what I mean? Like, that's what I'm saying is like that the young people who do the sort of micro trend thing don't necessarily commit. So I'm still agreeing with you in part, but I would say that like a phase. Well, I guess it's all just like based on definition. I guess it's more kind of like if that's like the critique of it is like if a kid's like, I need to buy this, all of this equipment for this new sport I really want to do. And then they just like do it for a week. You know what I mean? That's like not being committed. And but it's also not really a phase.
1: Well, that's me being in the brownies.
0: You did?
1: Yeah, I was in the brownies for like 2 weeks and then I hated it. But I had already been bought all the uniform. So that was a phase that lasted about, I would say, a maximum a month. Kid phase.
0: Yeah, exactly. But then I'm like, that's...
1: But I...
0: That messes with my description of it. Because mine is like that you actually kind of believe in it and it's cool and you ride the wave for like at least, I don't know, a good few... month, like at least half a year or whatever.
1: At least half a year.
0: Right?
1: If you haven't done that for at least half a year, it's actually a phase. I think they're all true. I think that the interesting part of it for me is that like I think I see now that like even when something feels like it is forever, that forever is actually still just a period of time which probably has an ending to it.
0: Right.
1: You know? So you can talk about things being a phase as like a kind of condescending, dismissive thing because... they seem unimportant or impractical or something. But
0: right.
1: The fact is that even if you're doing something that feels like it isn't a phase, it will be one. Because right. That thing will most likely come to an end and then you'll be a different person and then you'll do something else. You know?
0: Yeah.
1: So it's like...
0: That's beautiful.
1: Regardless
0: yeah, exactly.
1: Of how you want to talk about it, it's a phase of your
0: yeah,
1: life.
0: Yeah, that's so nice. That's such a beautiful way of saying it, man, because I think that's really what I think that's the aspect of it I'm trying to like focus on. But meanwhile, there is all these like the more aesthetic part of it or the like also tricking my mind a bit where it's like I've now decided I'm in another era or whatever, you know, and then era is like the positive word, whereas phase is the derogatory, right?
1: Yeah.
0: But yeah, like I've been reading the parable of the sower. Do you know it?
1: Yeah, I haven't read it, but I do know it.
0: And like do you know about it or you just heard of it kind of?
1: I was gonna say booster.
0: Very short synopsis. What were you gonna say? Booster? it was written in the 80s by a Black American woman set in last year and it's like dystopian.
1: Yeah.
0: And it's not like sci-fi-ish at all, but it like yeah, it's still dystopian, so it's like it's basically just a furthering of whatever, and it's like super crazy because there's so many crossovers with our modern day world, but like they still think things have more to do with like cable and less to do with you know, phones or like, you know, obviously it's still, anyways, but so that's like the very broad strokes concept. But within that, the main character is, a really young kind of teenager who becomes, 18 and goes on like this big adventure, not by choice, but by like just her own small world falling apart kind of, and having to like transverse this dystopian California. And she has made her own religion. Since she was a kid, she was just like writing notes or whatever. And like the whole, the entire concept is God is change. Wait, transformation? Wait, what is it in English? I'm reading the book in German.
1: You're reading that in German?
0: That's so funny. Yeah.
1: Your German's super good.
0: God is... Yeah, my German's super good, Mim. It's crazy.
1: That's so cool.
0: Yeah, I guess God is change. Is it? Now I'm like, I should have looked this up. Yeah, whatever. Yeah, it is God is change in English. And so, yeah, and it's like, it's cute because people within the book also criticize her a lot, where they're like, come on, man, like, we don't even have anyone real to pray to, and it's so broad and it's so abstract. But there's a part of me that like really finds it super beautiful and relates to it a lot. And basically, so what she says is like, God is change, everything changes, anything you change changes you, and like,
1: yeah.
0: It's really sweet because it's like, yeah, it's like trying to like grab hold of your life and like influence that change, but also don't kind of expect it not to. And also like see the power of it as well a bit, like respect it in a way. Fear it, I guess, to some extent, like how you would with God in a way. I don't know. What do you think?
1: Cool. I think it's really nice. I think I'm just still shocked that you're reading that book in German.
0: Aww.
1: It's so cool. It feels
0: it's
1: like
0: really
1: it's
0: cool. Actually,
1: so quick.
0: I actually read the whole book already. I'm on the second book now.
1: Crazy.
0: And they're like brick books. They're like really big ones.
1: And you're reading it like pure, or you have to translate as you go?
0: In the beginning I was, I had the system of like per page, I'll translate one word and keep this little other book where I keep my like notations of the words and stuff. And I did it for like maybe 50 pages or something. It was like a second bookmark that would follow my first bookmark. And when I had, energy for it, I would do that instead of reading kind of thing. But I got tired of it, and like now I'm like, maybe it would be better if I looked up words sometimes, because sometimes there's a word I don't know and I'm like, I wonder what it is. But I just push through. I know enough words that like,
1: yeah,
0: it usually comes around. Like I'm at the point where I can just like kind of plow through it.
1: Yeah.
0: And like, you're which getting, is perfect.
1: You're getting,
0: yeah, I'm getting it.
1: The gist. Yeah.
0: It's like when you're like good enough at a language where it's like the language speaks to you itself. And actually, if you pause too much to translate, that gets in your way.
1: Yeah, because you're like you're not translating. Yeah, you're just speaking it.
0: Yeah, because you have to, there's like the certain level you have to get to where you just like, yeah, where you're inside of the new language.
1: That's so cool.
0: And not. Yeah, that's super cool. I think that's part of the hair color thing, you know?
1: Is it, how has your experience of living there changed now you speak the language?
0: Again, that's really where I feel the crest thing, because it's like, it really feels like I'm like, it's funny because I thought my German was like more okay before, and now that I'm this good, I'm realizing that is way better. But I also know that it's lacking so much. Like now I can understand so much, but I don't have enough routines that are actually about speaking, or I don't live in enough German
1: No.
0: of an environment, I guess. So yeah, it still definitely is giving like the crest. Like I'm not at all kind of in it.
1: But it does it unlock new parts of... I feel like it would unlock
0: it
1: like,
0: does,
1: new
0: it does.
1: Bits of the it, sea and new people and stuff.
0: It totally does. It just feels like it hasn't, like fully actualized yet.
1: Yeah, but it's on its
0: But
1: way.
0: It totally does. Like I vote, like just walking into the voting thing and being like, like just in general, like, or going to the doctors or like just these things where it's like, I can hold up the whole thing and they don't switch. That's because cool. I'm being convincing enough, I guess.
1: Yeah.
0: And because I genuinely understand is really cool.
1: That's epic.
0: Thanks. That feels crazy.
1: What time are we at? We're at an hour.
0: Yeah. Yeah, we are.
1: Should we
0: round it up? Did we say anything interesting?
1: I think
0: did we do it? What's the worst idea we had?
1: We didn't have any ideas. We didn't have any ideas. We had a good chat.
0: That's cool.
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0: Thank you for listening to this episode. We're totally obsessed with you guys. Like, we can't even imagine it. Our brains are blown.
1: I think you're pretty nice.
0: And hope you tune in again next time.
1: See you next time.
0: Ciao-y.
1: Ciao.

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1: Hello, excuse me.

guess that my mind has still got a lot of crosses to clear. I just want you to know that, and I swear it, that I've loved you all this time. But I know that I've hurt you, honey, and for that

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1: your life.
0: We've got it all here for you on Obscured Radio. 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
1: regular style,
0: punk,
1: new wave, cold wave,
0: all kinds of wave. We got it. Plus the comedy stylings of me, Ace Association, and my friends. 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

0: I'm pretty impressed that you actually made it 9:05 today. 9:05.
1: Five seconds past nine.
0: That's very impressive. I actually am amazed that this is the only place I see you cutting it fine with time.
1: That's because you don't see me any other place.
0: Are you a late person?
1: I'm not a late person, but
0: Your personality doesn't strike me as a late person.
1: Yeah, but I somehow get away with it because nobody assumes.
0: Never assume.
1: What maybe would have given me the 5 seconds was the very handsome, I think maybe owner of Utopia Coffee, offering me to hand me the coffees as I was already holding my bike. Darf ich sie dir reichen?
0: Oh, wow.
1: Yeah.
0: Wow. Yeah, how is Utopia? Are they playing our music yet? Wouldn't know. That would be a weird time loop because you'd be there before the show listening to you.
1: Yeah. That would be crazy. But I mean, I wanted to tell you the story. Yet last week, listeners, we weren't here last week.
0: Oh, yeah.
1: Seconds past nine actually is longer than our show lasted last week.
0: Yeah, it's our PB, personal best.
1: WR,
0: world record. Yeah, it's like beating your record in training and swimming. Mm-hmm. Speaking of swimming, the most non-consequential, irrelevant sporting event has just started called the Commonwealth Games. I don't know if you know about this because you are not part of the fine thing called the Commonwealth.
1: I think that's outrageous that now you look at me with a smirk saying Commonwealth, where I multiple times asked you whether you said that the Queen has died at the time, and you were like, why the fuck are you coming at me with this?
0: Oh yeah, well, okay, well, yeah, well,
1: because
0: yeah.
1: That's also Commonwealth.
0: Well, it's the premise of the Commonwealth, mm-hmm. basically, like kingship and imperial power. Just thinking about PBs, because I was reading the news the other day, and the headline of, I hate read The Guardian. It's like my mm-hmm. favorite thing to hate doing. And it was like the headline was like, breaststroke swimmer breaks down in tears whilst winning the bronze medal at the Commonwealth Games. And I'm like, the bronze medal at the Commonwealth Games?
1: Breaking down in tears.
0: Are you serious? It's like that, like breaking eggs in the shopping aisle is more tragic than that. Like, what are we talking about? Like, the World Cup has just finished and something the Commonwealth Games are playing. Like, Australia is like playing like, I don't know, New Zealand and badminton, and like, I'm supposed to give a fuck?
1: The Commonwealth Games are like Olympic Games, but just for you guys.
0: For people that are ruled by the imperial the power of the crown. Yeah. That still belong to the crown.
1: That
0: I think that was
1: crazy,
0: an argument.
1: It's like every kind of sports competition.
0: It's like a colonial Commonwealth, Olympic Games.
1: And who's funding that?
0: Good question, but I don't know how they have money, put it that way.
1: Yeah.
0: But I think even 20 years ago, when I was a kid, when there was this sort of argument that Australia should become a republic, one of the arguments was for not becoming a republic. It was like, but we will lose our chance at the Commonwealth Games.
1: I'm
0: like,
1: yeah, guys, this guy is not, wouldn't like, have had his bronze medal.
0: It's like not being invited to that guy's like party who you kind of knew in high school and know is going to be the fucking worst party in the world. And you're like, yeah, it's fine. I think we can just stay at home tonight and like eat Thai food and...
1: Or it's like you grow up in a village and you're like, if I move away, I won't be able to go to the summer party of like the Freiwillige Feuerwehr anymore. But yeah, then you would have been away.
0: Yeah, exactly. I thought about you about PBs. Like, came bronze, like he was 3 seconds off his mark of swimming before. I was like, dude, no. Like, no one cares. Mm. No one cares.
1: But I mean, that's, I guess, the thing with, like, athleticism and competition. They do care. Like, to the outside eye, one, like, they need to care.
0: Oh, they need to care. I mean, they care themselves.
1: Yeah.
0: But, like, someone, it's nice that they care for themselves. I'm very happy that they do the thing that they're either passionate or from a very young age were directed into by overbearing parents. But... as long as they're happy, that's fine. I just don't need to read about it.
1: No.
0: And I'd prefer countries not spend, like, I don't know, 0.05 of their annual budget on, like, dude, men crying because they get bronze rings around their neck.
1: Okay.
0: You know what I mean?
1: Yeah, I get it.
0: I can tell that this coffee isn't decaf.
1: That's good.
0: I'm becoming an asshole already.
1: That's good.
0: It's 10 past nine.
1: It's
0: I'm already becoming
1: in
0: an asshole.
1: The show, and Dan has realized he could become an asshole.
0: Oh, yeah. Sweet, sweet caffeine. Oh,
1: one
0: yes.
1: 1 hour, 50 minutes.
0: That was 10 minutes of talking. I just realized I've got a timer here.
1: No, but we played a song before.
0: Yeah. Oh, yeah, that's right. It was 5 minutes. We can talk for another 20 minutes.
1: I'm not sure if it's really not decaf, because like if you struggle to do 11 minus 5.
0: Yeah, I forgot that we played a song already. One of our listeners told Leo that since Leo is... I don't know. I feel bad about this, assuming that the sort of the gender role here for bringing the coffee in the morning, but...
1: It's a good excuse to be late.
0: Yeah. I was told you should just bring me decaf instead of real coffee.
1: Because the listener said that one realizes when the coffee kicks in with Dan, because then he kind of like his brain starts fully working and it becomes more quick and negative.
0: And unbearable.
1: So suggested that I just switch it for decaf. But okay. Now it's like Dan lives now under constant fear that I bring him something that is decaf.
0: Maybe I should just have one coffee in one hand and a big glass of red wine in the left hand.
1: That would be nice.
0: Yeah, right? 9 o'clock in the morning, a bit of red wine.
1: Really nice.
0: Welcome to Dreamboat.
1: Welcome to Dreamboat.
0: Listeners, you are on Kashmir Radio, experimental radio based in Berlin. Thank you for tuning in. We weren't here last week because of a power outage. Apologies if you tuned in only to find out that there was just dead air. There was scheduled power outage in the Hall of Zoltinekiez. But we're back and I guess we might revisit some themes from last week.
1: I think so. We're really from gestern.
0: Yes. We haven't talked about football. We haven't talked about Madonna being Uber driven in by two old Brazilian men.
1: Hey.
0: Yeah.
1: We have a lot to say.
0: Yeah. Or like... Justin Bieber saying hallelujah everything. Hallelujah everything? Okay, whatever. You play a song. What are you going to play?
1: I'm going to play Strong Willed by Pavel Mijalkov and Jana Pavlova.
0: Okay, let's do it. Stay tuned. Back after this.

0: Welcome back to Dreamboat, everyone, with Dan and Leo in the mornings, Kashmir Radio. That was Mikey Young with a track called You Feelin' Me, the inimitable Mikey Young, the center around which the cosmos of Australian music tends to pivot. Yeah, you have played the song before that.
1: And before we heard Birds by Electrolane.
0: And, oh yes, and then we heard, nearing the top of the set, we heard Mobius with the perambulant kind of tune, Diddy. Diddy, I mean, not Diddy. Diddy's cancelled.
1: Diddy?
0: P. Diddy. It's a Diddy, not a Diddy.
1: Oh, okay.
0: I think. I hope. Yeah. With a track called Hasenheider.
1: Yeah.
0: Not sure it sounds like Hasenheider these days. I guess Hasenheider sounded a bit different in the 70s.
1: I think so.
0: Yeah, maybe not.
1: But I'm actually never there, so I don't really know what it sounds like.
0: I mean, he could have tuned...
1: just written out that there's a...
0: He could have written that song after buying some dank weed in the bushes.
1: But I think you don't need to do that anymore, buying the dank weed in the bushes, because you can buy it legally, no?
0: Oh, yeah.
1: But, yeah.
0: Like everyone's high all the time now. I feel like I'm 70.
1: You think so?
0: I feel this.
1: Okay.
0: So you go to America, like everyone's just stoned all the time. Like blasted out of their mind, like just like clicking through like Instagram.
1: Yeah.
0: Slowly becoming politically polarized.
1: Slowly but surely.
0: Yeah. Everyone just stoned all the time. Eating little chewy gum, like little bears.
1: Yeah. That's, I guess.
0: Everyone's like infantilized and high all the time. shouts out to Anto tuning in. Good morning. Jackie also. Feeling melancholic. And oh, you're just looking at me, okay?
1: No, you said Jackie feeling melancholic, and then you looked at me as though I should comment on this.
0: No, I was wondering whether you wanted to say something.
1: No.
0: I mean, look, I'm trying my best here. And and shouts to Carl. Where are you, Carl?
1: It looks like a beautiful field.
0: Yeah, where are you? Did you just like copy and paste a photo from Google? And just pretend.
1: Are you Haaland on his summer vacation?
0: Yeah. Are you just in Schöneberg, but just sending us photos of pretty locations, little huts, which I wouldn't mind. By the way, it gives us a little bit of a escape from this tiny little studio. Where we're
1: that in. Would be nice. Yeah. But what also would give us an escape, and I think that's what I wanted to talk about, is on my way cycling here, I saw that they are actually almost done at building this swimming pool in Volksbühne, in front of Volksbühne.
0: I hadn't heard about this.
1: Yeah, and I think that is a bit shocking to me.
0: I try and stay off things.
1: It's just not on The Guardian, no?
0: No, I'm just not interested. As in, I am interested. I just try for my mental health to stay around, away from news items that have a relevance of about 1 month to 10 years. Anything longer than durations of 10 years I can handle.
1: Or shorter than 4 weeks, you mean?
0: Yeah, okay,
1: but then, yeah, I don't know.
0: No, I didn't know about this. I didn't know, you tell me.
1: They are building a swimming pool there. So before the new intendant directorship of Matthias Lilienthal starts in October, September, they have 6-8 weeks of a public swimming pool in front of their thing. It's like a 25-meter.
0: But is this part of the intendance?
1: Yeah.
0: Okay.
1: Because to say, it's called Volksbad, and it's open to all, and you don't have to bring your ID.
0: Yeah, okay.
1: I mean, there are like two time slots per day, which you can pre-book, so I guess like it's not really a...
0: Is it just a giant kiddie pool? Or is it like
1: it looks like a giant kiddie pool, because of course it's not in the ground, so it is, I don't think it's deeper than like 2 or 3 meters. No, 2 max.
0: God, okay.
1: It looks just a bit like somebody put a Tupperware and then put some water in, just a very big...
0: They don't have any sort of slides or games?
1: No, and then they have construction. Oh, there it is.
0: Oh,
1: but I mean that is a artistic artistic image. Like what it actually looks like is a bit different, because also you have these construction site fences around the pool to shield them from viewers. But it just looks a bit small somehow.
0: Does it feel really small?
1: It feels extremely small.
0: How many people are going to be in there at one time? Do they expect?
1: I don't know.
0: I
1: see the difference. Yeah, yeah. I'm also curious. It's gonna be hard to tell whether it's in that image or
0: it's just tons of people just smoking on the rim, just staring at each other, like eyeing each other off as if you go before folks. Really, like who the fuck are you?
1: Yeah, I'm interested how it's gonna be.
0: Are they gonna have some performances or like?
1: I don't think so. No.
0: So it's literally just a swimming pool.
1: Yeah.
0: Okay.
1: Because I guess yeah. They don't do anything during the summer outside of prepare the place for fall.
0: Yeah. I'm just not sure that's enough of a thing, you know?
1: I also don't think so.
0: Like, you can't just put a body of water somewhere and expect it to, like, you know, like...
1: Bring the community together?
0: Yeah, bring the community together, you know? You need something a little bit more than just this, like, tiny bottle of water that's going to go, like, yellow in, like, 10 seconds from, like, every child's piss. Sorry. Yeah,
1: and I think that's a thing. I'm not sure if really children will go there because...
0: Yeah, like, but who's you have going to, there then? Like,
1: yeah, it's some hipsters, man.
0: To do what? Do a handstand underwater?
1: I don't know. Swim some laps, maybe? I don't know.
0: Swim laps in a... Is it going to be square or is it circular?
1: Square.
0: Oh, they are actually going to do laps.
1: It's like a 25 meters pool.
0: Oh, my God.
1: We can go. I mean, you're not there, but...
0: Okay.
1: I can bring you in spirit.
0: You know, it would be pretty cool if they did like lap lanes, like in total lines with the columns of Volkswagen.
1: That would be nice.
0: You know?
1: But that's a bit more expensive, I think.
0: Yeah.
1: And also to have it like aufgefächert. Mm-hmm. Like, oh, that would be really nice. But
0: do they have a bar or something? Is there anything?
1: I think so, yeah. It's the pommes bude was really...
0: Okay, I'm kind of... You're selling me on this.
1: Yeah.
0: No showers, though. That's all right. I mean, who cares?
1: So I can send you the website with the FAQs because I guess these are the questions people ask themselves.
0: Yeah, yeah. I mean, if anyone listening now wants to...
1: go during the summer and send us a report on how it
0: was.
1: Yeah,
0: I want a report, but also if anyone has any ideas of how Volksbühner can spruce up their swimming pool, their kiddie pool for like 30 to 60-year-old theater goers... it's also like the class of people that just like isn't going to be down for that kind of communal bathing, is it?
1: Do you think? But then it's the question. I think there the Volksbühne audience, I think, is a different one than the ones this is attracted to, which then again are different ones this would be good for.
0: But this is what I mean.
1: I think there, with the people who go there are the people who go to see the Odyssey in Cinema Imperial. Imperial? Is that called like this?
0: What are you talking about?
1: The one at...
0: Oh, the one of Karl Marx. Yeah.
1: International Imperial. Oh, God. Jesus.
0: Commonwealth Games.
1: Commonwealth Games. I think these people who go there are hype people.
0: I wonder whether people that go to this are like still holding on to an idea of epic theater and collective theatrical experience and think that can be transferred to fucking... trying to not hit each other's heads while doing laps at Rosa Luxemburg Platz. And there's like thinking that somehow, I mean, it's the same people that like thought like doing exhibitions about playgrounds was like, is like some intervention in the idea of public space. It's just
1: exhibitions in playgrounds.
0: No, like outside, what's the place? The one at Anhalter Bahnhof, the museum with a
1: Gropiusbau.
0: Gropiusbau. You know how they did that, playgrounds outside.
1: Yeah, yeah.
0: It's just like, no, guys, it's just you've had children over the last 5 years and suddenly you have to spend a lot of time at playgrounds and suddenly you're thinking about that. Like, come on, let's not try and transfer like your interest in art and like and culture onto having to divvy up your time when there's nothing on. You know, like there's no collective experience in the struggles of being in a kiddie pool with like 500 people in 30 degrees. Yeah,
1: no,
0: but time slots. Just go watch the Odyssey. I haven't seen the Odyssey yet. Has anyone seen the Odyssey? Let us know how you what you thought of it. My first review was from someone was, it's fine as long as you know it's a piece of shit and you just suspend that for a couple of hours. I wonder if anyone has any like actual reads on what. I hate Christopher Nolan, so I mean, I'm not going to be convinced, but.
1: I'm indifferent to Christopher Nolan, but I listened to a very good podcast on.
0: To be indifferent to Christopher Nolan is a success because millions of dollars of PR is there intended to make you feel exactly not indifferent to Christopher Nolan.
1: Yeah,
0: well, congratulations! I'm genuinely impressed.
1: No, I'm a Spartan. I don't care about these worldly things.
0: But it's not worldly. This is just like this is just like CGI people hitting each other because no one can write a decent story.
1: You
0: know?
1: Yeah.
0: But anyway, that's great.
1: What I wanted to say about the playground thing is that not all exhibitions about playgrounds are shitty. There was a great one by Daniel Baumann at Kunsthalle Zurich in 2016 called The Playground Project, which was a lot about how you learn where to play and where to be follow rules and blah, blah, blah, blah, blah.
0: Oh, yeah,
1: and looked
0: sure.
1: in all this kind of stuff. So I think outside of the ones who sit at playgrounds in North Neukölln with a matcha latte and then eventually do an exhibition in Gropiusbau, there is, I guess, something to discover about playgrounds.
0: Yeah, it's like I just need to know more about then, like, across time, lots of people had playgrounds and they're all different, you know?
1: Yeah.
0: And, like, now you can witness the wonder of different playgrounds by having your 5-year-old play on it whilst you drink a matcha latte.
1: I 100% agree, Dan.
0: Yeah. Okay.
1: It sounds
0: good.
1: Terrible.
0: Well, at least someone's
1: anyway.
0: Agreeing with me. Let's play some music.
1: Yeah.
0: I feel like everyone's pissed off. Are we killing it, or are we like absolutely just? Are we train wrecking this already?
1: No, I think we're actually
0: is
1: doing
0: Jackie
1: fine.
0: Is Jackie melancholic and still, or less melancholic? Question.
1: No, Jackie is melancholic for the time when we played melancholic songs.
0: Okay. Then we play. So we should play happy songs.
1: Yeah.
0: Or should we? Well, I don't know. Everyone, tune in. I'm sorry if we've made you tune out. Actually, I'm sorry.
1: It's okay. Yeah.
0: It's okay. We're doing our best. This is Dreamboat. Do you have a song?
1: I have a song that maybe is from your country because it's by a band called Perth Country Conspiracy.
0: Okay.
1: It's called If You Can, Want.
0: All right.

0: We have been listening to A Simple Headphone Mind by Stereolab, A Nurse with Wound, which I have selected for the reason that I've lost my headphones last week. And through the title of the track, I thought that's going to be a good way into speaking about this. But over the last 8 minutes, Dan has informed me about the Nurse with Wound list, which I'm going to listen to over the summer break of Kashmir Radio.
1: You can listen to 291 different bands over 30 days.
0: Oh. Yeah.
1: Yeah, let's see.
0: I'm ambitious.
1: Yeah, that's okay. I see. Let's see. It's like a whole iPod worth of music.
0: That would be nice to have like a little iPod and go on a summer holiday with like that stuff on there.
1: Just a Nurse with Wound iPod.
0: Yeah.
1: Yeah, that'd be nice.
0: Okay. Anyways.
1: Shouts to Anto. Loving the track. I can't even remember what was played before that, but it doesn't really matter, does it? Because we have a track list. Or should I be proper and actually ID it? Oh, yeah, we listened to Rexy in The Force. Anti-cop pop. Let's call it that. Anti-cop pop. From the 80s. And then at the top, you had a Perth Country Conspiracy track called If You Can Want. Yeah, you're on Dreamboat. Hope you're enjoying the show. It's just about to be 10 o'clock. Write us in the chat.
0: Yeah.
1: What are you going to say? You want to say something about 10 o'clock?
0: I want to say it's Tuesday.
1: Oh, it's Tuesday. It's Tuesday. Oh,
0: but
1: yeah.
0: It's not only Tuesday. It's a special kind of Tuesday.
1: Oh, yeah. But wait a second. Just to get people excited for the next hour of the show.
0: Yeah.
1: Coming up, special guest contribution to our long-running segment, Screw Tuesdays, we have the one and only Jules Reedy giving us a reason why they say Screw Tuesdays. That's coming up with all your favorite DJ Screw tracks you've never wanted to hear on radio at 10 o'clock in the morning. That's coming up. But until then, yes, did you actually want to talk about how you lost your headphones? Or did you just want to say you lost your headphones?
0: I mean, I kind of want to say I was here on my own. I did a radio show on my own. Dan was on holiday, and I went to Utopia, got my coffee, came here, then the studio. I didn't get in.
1: Flirted with the hot owner.

0: No, it's not. Oh, by the way, I brought magazines with me so we can read classifieds if we want to.
1: Ah, that's cool. What I wanted to say about
0: yes,
1: so
0: sorry,
1: I
0: sorry.
1: Got the coffee, I made the show, da da da. I went to work, I had a full day, in the evening I came home and I looked at my AirPods case and they were missing. But you, you can track them. So they were chilling at Utopia, so the two little guys, the pods.
0: You just like put them there so you can like audio, you can just spy on Mr. Utopia.
1: It's just 2 weeks in between losing the headphones and meeting the guy.
0: Yeah,
1: anyways, so it's then I got into contact with them because we chatted on Instagram.
0: Of course you did.
1: Yeah.
0: Of course you did. You and Mr. Utopia are now like sending each other pics.
1: I think the story is twisted. So when last week we came here
0: it's
1: and
0: I had another coffee.
1: Max, he has made himself another coffee now. What's going to happen the next 30 minutes?
0: Tastes like an...
1: Okay. Anyway, last week when we came here and the power outage was, and somehow one could have said, we came here for nothing. Mm-hmm. I didn't because I still picked up my little pods. And I also want to say that the experience of losing AirPods always makes me think of this really great cartoon from The New Yorker. It's like two AirPods lying next to one another in a kind of like, what looks like spooning. Mm-hmm. And underneath it says, I'm just so worried she's going to get drunk one day and I'm never going to see you again. And I think it's such an endearing cartoon.
0: That's cute. I'm secretly hoping I can lose my AirPods so I never have to have them again.
1: I think that's also what I found funny about losing them because we spoke with Alvin so much about how shitty they are.
0: Oh, God, they're terrible. They're terrible. I try and talk to my parents and they're like, hello? Hello? And I'm like... They're like, it's very windy where you are. And I'm like, yeah, I'm just walking down the street. It's like, it sounds like you're in a fucking typhoon. And I'm like, no, I'm like, and it's like, it's impossible to call. Talk to you later. I'm like, okay, I'll talk to you in a week. And it's like, they're like, it can't hear you. And like, it's just like like you breathe next to them. It's like, and the sound, what do you call it? The sound insulation. What do you do when they block out?
1: The noise cancellation.
0: It's like you put it on and it's just like it goes from to. It's ridiculous. It's the most stupid. Everyone looks like I wear them as well though.
1: No. Yeah.
0: You look like a fucking knob, you know, with these things on. Not you.
1: The royal you. The royal you.
0: The everyone. Hallelujah everything.
1: That's
0: iPods
1: very good.
0: And hallelujah everything.
1: Hallelujah like, everything.
0: Yeah, hallelujah everything.
1: But so then you want to get rid of the AirPods.
0: Oh.
1: How does one get rid of a nasty, nasty habit?
0: Oh, yeah, because everyone, I think everyone should know that my parents aren't listening. I used to smoke a cigarette or two, put it that way. And
1: grow up.
0: And... I've been known to smoke a cigarette or two.
1: Yes. One has smoked a cigarette or two with...
0: With a beer or a coffee or a glass of water even.
1: Yeah. Would have happened, yeah.
0: I've looked out some windows with a cigarette.
1: Yeah.
0: I've seen quite a few things with a cigarette. Anyway, Daniel hasn't done this for 6 months. Today is the 6 month anniversary of not doing it.
1: I'm so proud. Congratulations.
0: So here's a song about... how good smoking is.
1: It's, yes.
0: And this is also a shout out to Paris, where I saw the Brian Gysin show at the Museum of Modern Art. And this is a Brian Gysin collaboration with Paolo Lombardo from their spoken word record from the 70s, I think. And this is called Top Smokin'. RIP and much love to the smokers and the smoking and the cigarettes out there.

gotta be joking. Quit smoking. You gotta be joking. Whoever quit smoking.

0: smashing it up, big, big, big styly. 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
1: Tuesdays, yeah, screw Tuesdays, man. That's the day that I have psychoanalysis, typically. Which always feels like it kind of ends the week, not in like a weekend way, because that would be fun, but in the sense that it's like the end of another week cycle of me pretending to know what my life is about. And then it's the beginning of a new week of doing the same thing in a new way. But yeah, kind of totally feels both completely meaningless and then completely meaningful at the same time. The latter of which is a little bit too much pressure to hold sometimes. But thankfully, on Tuesdays, there's also Dyke Night at Mobile Alpha, which is usually my next stop. So yeah, Tuesdays are, they're complicated, but yeah, fucking screw Tuesdays.

0: Scrotuesdays.
1: Part of the week where we get to collectively say Screw Tuesdays. This week featuring the one and only Dream 3 current Kashmir member. Also does a great show occasionally on the radio. Check it out. Last week was here with other beloved Kashmir alumni, Lizzie Davis. Check out that show, Local Heroes, I believe it's called. And Jules giving a little bit of a rundown, breakdown, let's say, of why, of how they say Screw Tuesdays. And that track was No Way Out from Al D, the remix by DJ Screw from the 3 in the Morning mixtape, of course. I don't know why you're looking concerned. Oh, I think the sound is weird here.
2: Yeah, something is weird.
1: Maybe it's because I turned us down on the volume.
2: Okay.
1: And, yeah, there we go. Yeah, and before that, we heard DJ Crush with a track called Electric. And at the top, the track that'll either inspire you to quit or continue smoking, Brian Geisen with Polo Lombardo with a track called Top Smokin'. It is, Leo, 21 past 10.
2: Yes.
1: Does that number have any significance to you?
2: No.
1: No. Good.
2: Usually it's the time I pull up at the office where I should have been at 10. So.
1: Oh, yeah. So are you feeling naughty?
2: No.
1: No. Do you feel guilty?
2: No.
1: Great. That's a good start. Neither feeling naughty or guilty at 10:20 in the morning. That, you know.
2: That's rare. That's pretty good.
1: That's pretty good.
2: Yeah.
1: How's everyone feeling? That out in Radio Land?
2: Ah, the live studio audience is cheering and clapping.
1: Yeah, they are just loving what we're producing.
2: They're just saying hallelujah everything.
1: They're saying hallelujah everything. Speaking of, our Rita's writing. I can see Rita's typing. Rita, just fingers over the keyboard. Ready, just ready, like keyboard warrior, but what a keyboard
2: What a keyboard
1: lover.
2: Warrior.
1: Keyboard supporter.
2: That's really, yeah. Cheers.
1: War-loving... No, actually, I was just spinning on worry. Sorry.
2: Yeah.
1: No, Rita, you don't love war. I wasn't implying that. Please keep writing. Morning. Late to the party, but made it. That's okay. Aww. You are still the first person here.
2: Hey, that's not nice. Anyway.
1: It's not nice. No, like other people, I feel like...
2: But there were other people engaging with us, no?
1: Are they?
2: Yeah. Anto.
1: Anto, are you still here?
2: Yeah.
1: Well, we're very happy to have you, Rita. How are you doing? Are you feeling either guilty or naughty this morning? No.
2: She's a bit sick.
1: Oh, you're feeling sick. I'm sorry to hear that. Is there any song that we can play to make you feel better?
2: Yeah.
1: You keep looking at me as if everything I'm saying is wrong. Rita,
2: no!
1: I feel like I'm having some bad transference.
2: No, never. I just wanted to stick to the hallelujah everything. That's, I think, why I was looking so concerned, because I wanted to... There were some things we wanted to speak about. Last week, and one of them was the halftime show for the World Cup final, and where Madonna was driven not even on the pitch, like just into the border of the pitch there, where Michael Olise turns around on his pitch inspection and goes back.
1: But do you know why they can't drive onto the pitch? Because they can't put a fucking car on the pitch.
2: Oh.
1: So they had to just drive to the little corner.
2: So
1: it's
2: whack.
1: Ridiculous. We're going to have a car driving that we can't actually put on into the stage.
2: Crazy.
1: Yeah.
2: That's crazy.
1: Like a little Uber car, like Uber Pool, with like Ronaldo and Ronaldinho.
2: Yeah, and like Ronaldinho looked kind of okay, but Ronaldo looked fucked.
1: Yeah. And also like two Brazilians for an Argentina match. I don't know. The whole thing didn't make sense. She's playing a song.
2: Do you know that there's like really bad vibes between Argentina and Brazil because the...
1: No shit.
2: Okay. But as of recently.
1: Oh, recently.
2: As of like the Argentinian president, this anarcho-capitalist guy, made like a really nasty comment about Lula. And now they kind of don't speak.
1: Oh.
2: And that's a bit rough.
1: I don't know when they decided to sort of curate this sort of halftime show.
2: I don't know.
1: But I mean, like, I heard Chris Martin was involved in curating it. It was probably like Chris Martin and Johnny the Kid, like, together in a pub. And being like, how can we, like, discourse fuck the world?
2: Big time.
1: Big time. And Johnny the Kid is like, look, Chris, just do what you want. But I feel like Chris Martin, like Coldplay, like when the end comes
2: yeah.
1: for Western civilization. Whoever's putting us up against the wall is going to bring Coldplay albums and say, this is why we're doing it. You know, this is proof of why we need this to happen. And I'm going to be like, You're right.
2: Nick Cave on there, yeah,
1: and Nick Cave as well. Like, and they're gonna look at that halftime show and it's like,
2: you have brought this on yourselves.
1: I actually at this moment where I was like, when they got the little children to like make love signs, that you know, like FIFA probably owns them and they're in like the basement in Switzerland somewhere. They're just like every 4 years, they're like, okay, children, come out, make the love sign. like I actually thought like. Johnny the Kid was up there with Trump being like, hey, they've spelt evil wrong. They've switched it around.
2: Guys, there's a typo.
1: Yeah, there's like, it's supposed to be E-V. Why do they have an O instead of an I? It's supposed to be evil, not love. And then both of them like, and then Trump's like,
2: I think
1: Johnny
2: I also
1: kid,
2: was a bit, I also found it surprising because then there was this like world map, and it had these weird colors, and it looked a bit as though aesthetically it was inspired by like cave paintings of Almeria or something, like really weird, but then also cave paintings combined with henna tattoos and like, and so a very odd aesthetic.
1: Yeah, totally.
2: Like as though not corporate automatically means like ancient.
1: Yeah.
2: That was really odd
1: like,
2: somehow.
1: Like football has been played since we first developed out of, you know, our great forefathers and apes.
2: Out of the Homo.
1: We were researching this and apparently football, I think like we should bring this back. I think like football has become so corrupt. We need to bring back some sort of like older pre-football history forms of the game.
2: Yeah.
1: Because apparently originally there was a sort of precursor to football, which was played similar to football with towns, except the towns themselves were the goals, and you had to kick a ball through the tor of the town.
2: Then it's a bit more the invasive character of like.
1: Yeah, but it's like it's taking out the invasiveness because you're just kicking a ball through a hole. You're not seizing the capital. You're kicking a ball through it.
2: That's true. When I was watching the halftime show, I just texted Dan and was like, are you seeing this? We need to play DJ Sprinkles. This is a Madonna-free zone.
1: Yes, I agree.
2: And I think one of the... Yeah, that's... Yeah.
1: Were you... I mean, I completely agree.
2: Yeah.
1: I completely agree. Do you think there should ever be a halftime show again?
2: No.
1: I don't think there should be halftime shows as such.
2: No. And also it's interesting, somebody, what I read afterwards is that the risk of injury gets much higher for players if they cool down this amount of time. And I think these are the kinds of things where, sorry, but these people are already, I mean, they're getting paid well, I get that. But like, you shouldn't endanger the ones' health that are running around there.
1: Oh no, I was thinking about this, like, you know, like, there's like wildfire smoke all through New York, and it's just like, all right, elite athletes, now dance for us. Dance for us in poison smoke. Dance for us in poison smoke, and then do what we want. Now dance around the evil sign.
2: So we're happy to say that Dreamboat is a Madonna free zone.
1: Yes, we're going to. And then we can talk about other things related to this, including Hallelujah Everything. But also the decent music during the rehydration breaks.
2: Yes.
1: All right, you got this?
2: Yes.
0: The audience will be straight on stage, would just be dragged.

Madonna came out with her Bimbo, you knew it was over. She'd taken a very significant queer, transgender, Latino, and African American phenomenon and totally erased that context with lyrics about how it makes no difference if you're black or white, if you're a boy or a girl. Madonna was taking in tons of money while the queen who actually taught her how to vote was sitting at a table in front of me, wrote me. So if anybody requested any vote for any other Madonna track, I just told them, no, this is a Madonna-free zone. And as long as I'm DJing, you will not be allowed to vote to the decontextualized, reified, corporatized, liberalized, neutralized, asexualized, regenderized pop reflection. This dance floor is reality.

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1: Exactly. Welcome to Dream Boat. Welcome back to Dream Boat. Welcome, Anto, back from a work call.
0: Welcome back. Keep them short and clean.
1: Clean. Yeah. Above board.
0: Above board.
1: That was Heaven's Gate by Wet Specimen, New Zealand band. From their album. I'll find it out. Wet Dreaming, that's right, from 2021. And before that, you made a declaration to FIFA and to dance halls everywhere.
0: Yeah. Baller, Madonna Free Zone by DJ Sprinkles.
1: We are coming up to the last 20 minutes of the show this week. Actually, our last show before the summer break.
0: You guys, il faut profiter bien.
1: And we have one show here. It sounds like this show is surrounded by an ocean. On one side is the sea of a power outage from last week, and on the other side is a month-long summer break for Kashmir Radio.
0: Yes.
1: How will you do without us? I don't know. How will we do without you as well?
0: I mean, I realized that means I have to be at work at the normal time again on Tuesdays.
1: Oh, boy.
0: Oh, boy.
1: I think that means I'm going to stop processing the world through what I can rant to invisible listeners to about.
0: Yeah.
1: As well.
0: But then all this energy will get like clocked up for the next 4 weeks. And then when we come back, it's going to be like, whoa.
1: Yeah, maybe we should do like a 12-hour show.
0: You remember when we did that?
1: Yeah, I know. Okay. Yeah. I ended up in a corner crying.
0: Kind of.
1: Low-key crying.
0: But to say you farewell, or also as a little present to Dan before we part ways in a certain way, I've looked for a Maultrommel song because I realized that even though I don't think we need to be in the top 10% of Maultrommel radio shows every week, we can be there sometimes.
1: Correction, I meant top 1%, not top 10%, firstly.
0: It's crazy. And the anthem.
1: But just for listeners who probably aren't aware,
0: do your homework.
1: Listen to all our shows, and then you can come back here and talk to us. Yeah. We got fascinated in the first couple of weeks of just Maultrommel music, or like Jew harp music, and then we then the listener complaints started filtering in. And we sort of questioned ourselves. So I'm glad that you have taken the step, to like go against public opinion.
0: Yeah.
1: And you're gonna play some mouth harps music.
0: Yes.
1: Tell me a little bit about the song and how you came across it.
0: Yeah. So I was looking for Maultrommel track, and I thought the easiest way to find, like, I looked for what Maultrommel or Jew's harp means in different languages.
1: Yeah.
0: And then I found the Spanish word, and then I found the Portuguese word, and then I just put the Portuguese word in, and apparently there is a track that was produced in 2005 as a body percussion song that takes the word from Maultrommel, Baiana, as its title, but then was later picked up in 2018 and has been made a dancehall hit. So you will know parts of this song very well, and you.
1: But it features Maultrommel, or is it like
0: the appropriation is like the dance EDM track is the Maultrommel part is filtered out, but
1: no,
0: we're gonna listen.
1: What? Okay,
0: whatever. Hey, we're gonna listen to the original.
1: Okay,
0: which is actually, I think, a lot of fun.
1: Oh, okay, we are gonna listen to the original.
0: Of course,
1: I thought you were about to play the EDM.
0: Of course, you will listen to the original, and then there will come a certain part where you will think like, ah, fuck, am I on the Turmbühne opening and somebody's waving a Tanzstab next to me?
1: Ah, okay. I thought you were going to listen to the EDM version where I was supposed to, you know, there's going to be this Maultrommel hole drilled in the center of this track. Okay, that's exciting. Okay. I can't wait. So we're going to listen to Portuguese mouth harp music.
0: Yes. Baiana by the band Baba Tuques.
1: And we don't want to hear any more listener complaints about Maultrommel, by the way.
0: No, this is fun, guys.
1: Yeah, all right. All right, it's 10:45. Let's listen to some Maultrommel. I'm so happy already.

0: So you said you're going to explain later.
1: No, I'll explain now, 10 seconds from now. Just as like last weekend when we had a power outage that stopped us from being contemporaneous with events such as the World Cup.
0: Yeah.
1: I kept thinking whilst I was watching the halftime show, I was like, in a counterfactual universe, what actually would the halftime show be?
0: Yeah.
1: And I was like, well, firstly, it wouldn't be in New York, New Jersey. It'd be in Cleveland.
0: Mm.
1: And instead of Hallelujah Everything, it would be Bone Thugs and Harmony singing Land of the Heartless. You know?
0: That's
1: and like,
0: really nice.
1: Yeah, they're carrying guns. And I'm like, this is what you're talking about, love, kids running around, high-fiving each other, like Justin Bieber after his smoking weed in airplane phase, now like singing like religio acoustic pop, looking like a born again.
0: Shakira just
1: like 10 meters away from, yeah. Shakira just being like weirdly hot still.
0: Yeah.
1: Yeah, just like, that's not America. Land of the Heartless.
0: No.
1: Cleveland rappers in their sort of pretending Cleveland is the stage for sort of bard songs. Yeah, it's amazing. Yeah. I was like, yeah, Bone Thugs should have been wheeled out and like done the Land of the Heartless halftime show.
0: That would be nice.
1: Yeah.
0: Yeah. Before that, we heard a track called Toy by the band Young Fathers, which is one of the Leo Select songs for their lyrics, because I like the part where they say, I'm burning down my money to light a cigarette. I'm not for sale. I'm not for rent.
1: Oh, yeah. Okay, we have to make a segment out of this. Like, yeah. When Leo just chooses songs for certain lyrics.
0: For certain lyrics.
1: For one lyric.
0: For one lyric only.
1: This is almost brings us to the end of the show. We're not going to be here for 4 weeks or so.
0: Yes.
1: You got plans for holidays?
0: I will work some and then I'm going to go across the ocean, no? To the land of the heartless.
1: The land of the heartless, yeah. Okay, good. That's very nice. I'm going to miss you.
0: I'm going to miss you too.
1: I'm going to miss you all, dear audience, as well.
0: Yes.
1: Thank you for being with us for the last 9 shows or so.
0: Yeah.
1: 10 shows absent a power outage last week. We hope you're good over August, wherever you are. Anto, you'll be very much missed as well. Thank you for staying tuned, loyal listener. You will, as always, have the track list and show up on the Kashmir website, where, as always, if you want to support community experimental radio from this city, you can donate, support us, support what we do here. But mostly, stay safe. Try and recover from your perennial burnout a little bit, you know?
0: Yeah.
1: Get out to not burn out. Oh, whatever.
0: We'll come back stronger than ever.
1: Well, I'm just going to try and just like, you know, like reduce my heart rate like 2 beats per minute.
0: That would be nice.
1: That would be nice.
0: Yes.
1: Yeah. I guess we'll end on a, I think one of the, amongst a World Cup where there was very little to redeem it from that wasn't involved on the football pitch, notwithstanding the $2 billion that FIFA made by having bullshit hydration breaks, one of the benefits was seeing completely cheesy European music being played in American context to people just having no idea. So in homage,
0: we're gonna play Macarena VIP.
1: Yep.
0: Bye.
1: Bye-bye.

I'm fine now.

0: Goldenrod and Roses, Goldenrod and No Roses, Goldenrod and No Roses.
1: Packs of Goldenrod, packs of Goldenrod and Roses, packs of Goldenrod and No Roses,
0: Goldenrod in packs, packs of Goldenrod, Goldenrod.
1: And no golden dope, red, and no dope,
0: rod,
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1: rose, golden rod and no roses, and packs and of gold, gold. 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
1: rod,
0: roses,
1: and
0: golden rod, and
1: no,
0: rod.
1: No dose, golden rods and no roses, of gold.

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now incoming a track from Jota Mayúscula on Super Nafa Macho, also one of the founders of the hip-hop scene in Madrid, the ones that actually made the bridge between New York and Spain. Jota Mayúscula also used to have like a really nice program, a radio program, where he was giving a platform to all sorts of artists. So, yeah. Rest in peace, Jota Mayúscula.

was in the demo. Today there was a very important demonstration in the Berlin, in the Gesundbrunnen International Queer Pride this year in Berlin, trying to also point out all the contradictions that we inhabit. For example, like the weapons factory that is being built in our neighborhood, people. It's being built on the fucking door of our house. They are building parts of munition to then just make some profit for like some few. How disgusting is that? That's happening in our neighborhood also.

David David. Replacing our colleagues from Belladonna Nuit. Big hug to them.

back to Music from Alice, episode number 34, here on Cashmere Radio. My name is Frinda Delanco, I'm your show host. I hope you all had a beautiful summer. I took the chance and spent some time in Northern Europe. Me and my partner got invited to play at beautiful Trevarefest up on Lofoten Islands. And we decided to drive all the way up with our freshly built camper van. So apart from walking through wet moss and fern, picking blueberries and chanterelles, we also got the chance to visit some local record shops, Loppis and Bruckmarkets, as you call the thrift shops up there. In the next hour, you can expect to hear a good selection of the records we found in Sweden, Norway, and Denmark. It's a quite eclectic mix, and I'm happy to give you this acoustic tour through the north by listening to the records that we brought with us.

因为抽看就是看什么喜欢一个小孩子一个小孩子然后是这个要画的小孩子

You're listening to Music from Mallets with Frinda Delanco. The last hour was all about records from Sweden, Norway and Denmark that me and my partner brought home from our trip to the north. But this show wouldn't be complete without a guest mix. This time I have something really special for you. I asked Rune Lindbeck from Oslo, Norway to contribute with a guest mix. And he delivered. And this is really unique, a 16-minute live set that he produced with his machine. Don't ask me, I'm as curious as you, so here you go. A Music from Mallets guest contribution by Rune Lindbeck.

for listening. This was Music from Mallets with a show dedicated to the North and a guest contribution by Rune Lindbeck. Cheers to Oslo. That was amazing. My name is Vrinda Dilanko and I can't wait to be back in November with a new episode. Until then, ciao. Tusen Tag.

0: I'm Diana. 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I'm going to show you what I've learned.
1: The bitch has got a gun. Well, the guy's from Michigan. I've never seen him in person. I'll stick around to see him, you know, if I can see what his hit looks like.

0: I stopped because I had the impression she wanted to speak to me or shake my hand. And as I moved to either shake hands or speak to her, I then noticed the gun. And as I indicated, it in her hand was approximately 2 feet from it.
1: Okay. Would the weapon have been facing you directly?

This is the first show from the new season 2026-2027. So as always, I'm starting with this year with a new intro track. This is Brigitte Fontaine, Comme à la radio. Still thinking about if I will play the instrumental or this version for the next shows.

0: de la musique, juste des mots, des mots.
1: Her album was released in 1970 with the same name, Come a la Radio, and We Want Sounds have just reissued it with lots of extra never heard recordings from their radio sessions in France.

So starting the show easy as always, this one is called We'll Always Have Paris by Romance. Their latest album out last year, Love is Colder Than Death, sojourns in the monochrome world of noir, a slow dissolve into gaslight and murky fog, where desire meets deception and every whispered promise carries the way of remorse. He's one of my favorite ambient slash vaporwave artists at the moment.

That was We'll Always Have Paris by Romance. And next up, we're going to listen to Tres Que Quedaron by Agustín Pereira Lucena from the first ever vinyl reissue of his private press album from 1988, Puertos de Alternativa, which was out last year on Far Out Recordings.

Okay, I think that's enough of Brigitte Fontaine for today. Next up, we're gonna listen to San Francisco Night by Chris.

We've just heard Hypnosis, Hypnose by Gina X, who made her way to Dark Entries last year for Greatest Fits, a compilation of gems and jams from the eccentric new wave icon. Gina X's performance was formed in Cologne in 1978 when art history student and chanteuse Gina Kikwan teamed up with synth wizard Zeus B. Held. Inspired by Patti Smith and Lou Reed, Kikwan aimed to create the absolute union of music, poetry, and travesty. This track was released on the 1981 album Voyeur. Next up, I'm gonna play one from the legendary Kitaro. This one is called Eternal Spring from his 1980 album Silk Road, Volume 2. Shouts out to Aronofsky for lending me this record, who's also here tonight. you should check out his monthly radio show, Roots Worldwide, on THF Radio.

that was Eternal Spring by Kitaro in all its psychedelic glory. So next up, we're gonna listen to a track from a listener. I'm doing this thing now where I ask one of our listeners to send me a track and a memory related to it. This is a special one. It's from Leticia, also known as my mom. She sent me Maggie May by Rod Stewart. Reminds her of when she was 13 years old at a pizzeria in Alhambra in LA with her friend Barbara, knowing that the year after she was gonna go move to Spain to live and they wouldn't see each other until she would eventually go live with her. They would continuously play it in the jukebox and they would eat pizza and cry. This is Maggie May by Rod Stewart.

That was Maggie May by Rod Stewart, sent by Leticia. Thank you very much for the track and your memory. Next up, I'm gonna play the fourth single from Post Clients. It's called Want It. I think I've played all the singles until now. Berlin-based band, go check them out, Post Clients.

0: We just heard Want It by Post Clients, their fourth single before their new first album comes out later this year. Maybe there will be a fifth single, we don't know. Next up, we're gonna play My Time by Anne Steele, was another contender for the intro track of the show this year.
1: Stored on the shelves of my memory, my thoughts are in perfect array.

That was Knickerbocker by Fuyuya and Miyagi from the 2022 reissue of their album Lightbulbs. And next up, it's Neuzeitliche Bodenbelege with Im Dunkeln.

Next up, we're going to listen to one out from the 2016 compilation Aloha Got Soul, out on Struts Records, encompassing a vibrant era of contemporary music made in Hawaii during the 1970s to the mid-1980s, as jazz, rock, funk, disco, and R&B coexisted alongside Hawaiian folk music.

So we've just listened to Tzanik by Khaled Al-Rey, out last year on Habibi Funk's compilation, a selection of music from Libyan tapes, a release dedicated to the cassette tape scene in Libya from the late 80s to early 2000s. And next up, it's Freeze Thaw, the instrumental cut by Basia, one of the B-sides from her 1986 EP Primetime TV.

Right now we're listening to an edit of Por Favor by Setu Jabu from 1987. The edit is by Hard Rock Striker, who runs Skylux Records.

shout out to Alessandro, who is tonight in the house. He's organizing a lovely event tomorrow, celebrating Napolitan culture and heritage. There's gonna be a lot of different things like live sets, scents, deco, maybe food, drinks, I don't know. I'm gonna be closing the ceremonies, but you should all come over. It's on THF headquarters, behind Tempelhof Airport. And yeah, we'll be there tomorrow from 6 p.m. until midnight. Come by.

That was Por Favor by Setu Jabu and edited by, what's his name, Hard Rock Striker. And yes, only 10 minutes left, so I'm gonna go a bit easy on you. This one I heard on the finale of the 8th season of Rick and Morty, and I really loved it. It's Don't Look Back, Diane's version, featuring Kotomi and Ryan Elder.

This one is the Gulag Orchestra by Beirut from the album with the same name from 2006. Shouts out to Alba because she makes the best CDs for driving in the van.

So this has been Memorias with your host Naga for the last 90 minutes. I hope you enjoyed, and I'll see you in 4 weeks. Next up, it's Biscuit Break.

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Hello, hello. My name is Jean, previously known as Eggy Blue, and I'm playing for Unseen for Kashmir Radio right now.

This is my first DJ set in 2 years. I haven't touched the CDJs in 2 years, and it feels very special to me to be back to Berlin and back in Kashmir Radio, and

So today's show is about September, and like how I always feel like September is a good month to sort of like heat coming down and sort of like cool our heads from the summer heat, the summer fun, and sort of like reflect on what we have seeded, what we have sown, and what has been sprouting, what has been growing, what has been thriving, but what still remains under the ground and maybe will not sprout, or will have to wait until the next year for us to actually start seeing the results. And I think that's a beautiful thing to reflect on when the temperature starts cooling down a bit. So I kind of wanted my set to feel like the September cooling breeze.

It's a track by Coco Bryce and Amy Dapps, and I always find the word geezer so funny, so I actually feel really cheeky whenever I play this track. I was actually recently reading Ursula Le Guin's essays, and she said something really funny about how young people are not ready for geezerhood, and I just found that word so funny, and I thought it was actually something really interesting to think about, like, are we ready for older age? Are we ready to become old? Are we ready to become geezers? And I think it's actually quite a salient question to reflect on, especially in September, because you do actually feel like sensing some time passing in September. You do realize, like, wow, it's actually fall and the year is coming to an end and another year around the globe. And especially coming back to Berlin after 2 years, it really makes you reflect and look back. So yeah, are you all ready for your geezerhood?

I think September is also a month where you can start feeling more spaciousness and ease around you. And even though things are no longer summer, summer is over, and things look like it's starting to slow down and you become more reflective of what was than what is. But I think that place of spaciousness is a good place to actually feel also the empty spaces around us and see what that void could be, not just what was, not just what was seeded, and not just what is growing, but also what could be in the upcoming year. So it could be a time of imaginative reflection, not just retrospective reflection.

thoughts. For a moment, can you allow your mind to be silent? Ask yourself, how do you feel in this very moment?

0: Welcome back to Yalla Listen on Kashmir Radio. It's been a while since we've all been in the studio, and I'm really excited about today's episode. We have a guest today, and I'm always really excited to have a guest because it's so much more interesting to learn about music with other people. And this show has been in the making for almost 2 years, a year and a half. So we are joined in the studio today with Maria or Aisha.
1: Hello.
0: And you can refer to her as either. I will say Aisha because that's how I know you. So today's episode will focus on Algeria, and Aisha will a little bit explain the map that she will take you on today. We actually met at Iche Iche, which is a Swana music event in Berlin, and really soon after thought that we had to do an episode about Algeria. And of course, I always prefer to have people from the countries themselves giving the expert show. And yeah, maybe I will hand it over to Aisha and she'll tell you a little bit about what we're going to listen to today.
1: Thank you so much for having me. It's true. It's been since 2024, I think, we're talking about this. So really excited to do it with you, and also love the show generally, also highlighting so many different countries. We need more of that. So yes, it's really an honor to be invited. Yeah, today we thought about doing an episode about Algeria, and I came up with it later. I was like, this is, when I was thinking of the songs, I was like, this is like a love letter that I'm doing to my country, but also generally all the experiences that I've had and the people and how my culture is like still carrying me. And so at the end, when I finished like thinking of all the songs, I was like, this is truly a love letter. So I called it a love letter to Zaire, which, for the real ones who know, in Fusha, in modern Arabic, it's called Jazair, but we from Algeria say Zaire. So I used the word that I actually felt more close to. So yeah, we're going to go through a little journey, hitting different regions, the mountains of the Jurjura, which is where I'm from, Alger, the capital city, Wahran, which is also the city of my dad, and going by the desert, the Sahara, even the Parisian suburbs. So it's going to be quite a journey together. And yeah, I'm really excited to go through different music genres and have little story times in between and like talk with you. So yeah, it's really exciting.
0: Yeah, and I think music is such a perfect way to map out storytelling as well. I always say you're also a really amazing storyteller. And I think that the show, as you guys will see, it's not just about the songs, which for some people might be, some songs might be more recognizable, for some everything will be new. But I think it's also a really beautiful way of telling a story. And also, if you are not already in the Kashmir Telegram, which you can join from the webpage and scrolling down and clicking join the chat, which is on Telegram, we have posted a link to a fundraiser, because currently there are fires happening in the mountains, close actually to where your family is from. And maybe you can share a little bit more about the specific fundraiser.
1: Yeah, in the northern eastern part of the country, which is not super close to where my family is from, but it's still, yeah, similar in the mountains. There has been fire for the last days/weeks, and there's a lot of people who are helping on the ground and trying to do, you know, first necessity help with water and food and supplies and hygiene products, and like helping people try to continue living and for kids to still go to school in these horrible events. And so I know this amazing association, which is called La Belle Empreinte, who are doing a lot of community support. And so, yeah, we've shared, I think, on Instagram also probably as well, ways to donate if you would like to support. So should we start talking about the journey?
0: Yes.
1: So, you know, for today, I don't want to center it too much about myself, but I am Algerian, and then I migrated to France. And if you don't know, it's the typical journey of a lot of Algerians in the end of 90s and the 2000s to have tried, you know, have tried it somewhere else and like migrating and, you know, maybe also having a little bit of hope, especially in the context, because I'm born in the 90s, right? So the Black Decade, so it was a lot of instability politically in the country. So a lot of people tried it elsewhere. And for us, because we were colonized by France, we go to France. And so, yeah, I was thinking to take us through a musical journey, but that also retraces, I think, like my migration journey. And so I also want to give a little disclaimer. I am no, it's not going to be a history class or music of history history of music class and I don't have the pretension to like also speak for all Algerian people, but yeah, so that's just gonna be my own journey through sounds.
0: But I think it'll still be related, it still represents like an experience much beyond just yours too.
1: That's true. So yeah, I thought maybe for a first song, a song that connects me to my roots and to my Kabyle identity, which is an indigenous North African ethnic group, a song that my mom used to sing me before bedtime.

0: And this was Eve Veinuva from Idir, and we're also currently looking at the chat. Hi, Mom. So yeah, Idir is one of the most important figures of modern Kabyle music, and which really is about oral traditions and storytellings and being in your village, and it just makes me want to go to bed.
1: Yeah, it sounds like such a lullaby. I love it.
0: It is. And continuing our journey from the mountains, which is where my grandma is from, and who migrated to Alger, the capital city, the main music genre that I feel like we need to talk about when we talk about Algerian music is Shaabi music. It's it means popular or of the people, and it developed in Alger in the 30s, especially around the Kasbah. If you know about the Algerian history, it's a very important place.
1: And yeah, if you've listened to past Yalla Listen episodes, you've probably heard me talk about the genre Shaabi. But actually, I mean, as Aisha just said, it means of the people. So it's actually kind of representing a slightly different genre from different countries. So when I've talked about it a lot in the context of Egyptian music, it's a lot more modern, kind of this like poppy electronic sound. Mm-hmm. Also with mahraganat, it's kind of like an offshoot of Shaabi, but it's very much in this Egyptian sound. So I would say it's like an entirely different genre based on the country, even though it has the same word.
0: This is so interesting. And also, you know, sometimes you meet people that maybe don't know about our cultures and they say, oh, Shaabi is just like one thing from like North Africa to Southwest Asia. And I'm like, no, this is so rich. This is so diverse.
1: Yeah. No, that's why I'm so happy to have also more West North Africa, like specific influence, because it can all get really mixed up as the same thing.
0: Amazing. So let's go. The song is Yaraya. You probably know it.
1: Yes. I think I've played a different version of it, the more like modern Rashid Taha version on the show before, because it's so, so good. But this is the original version.
0: This is Dahman al-Harashi, which is also a very important person, a very important figure in the history of Shaabi music. And I also love the cover, by the way. He's always so dapper with his tie, his little mustache, his hair nicely brushed to the side. I love it. He's so elegant. I'm just excited to listen to him every time.
1: Wait, I feel like also like most, like for so long, like most North African like record covers, it's just like a clean, nice ass like portrait.
0: True, 100%.
1: All right, so ready for the song?
0: I am.
1: Here we go.

0: Loved that one so much. We didn't quite have time to listen to all of it. Lots of the songs we're going to hear today are 7-8 minutes plus. We'll get a taster of as much as we can.
1: I love it. That's the wealth in it, though. You can really get lost into the songs and the layers and put it in the background.
0: Me too. It's missing from, yeah, I feel like now, like, so much pop music, 2-3 minute is classic, but, like, yeah, you can't get lost in a song anymore.
1: Yeah, Shabby's definitely not going to make it on TikTok.
0: No.
1: Okay, let's move to the next genre, which I'm very excited to talk about. And I had also, can I be honest, hard, like a love-hate relationship with Rai.
0: Really?
1: Which is so interesting. I don't know why. I associated, I think as a child more, I was like, you know, sometimes I was just annoyed to listen to Rai. I think it's like, you know, when you grow older and then you start to love music genres so differently.
0: Yeah, that's so interesting because I feel like I'm like betraying all Egyptians by saying I think Rai is one of the best genres coming out of North Africa.
1: Love it. So Rai, I want to talk about Rai, which is a music genre that has its roots in Wahran, which is where my dad is from. And yeah, has its roots in older rural and Bedouin traditions. And the modern version that we know of today comes from the 20th century. But I specifically want to talk about women in Rai today, which are so central, especially the Shikhet, who are women that perform in cabarets and in weddings and in celebrations, and they talked about love and desire and hardship. And for instance, Shikha Rimiti, which we're about to listen to, is, I love her, I look up to her. For me, she's such like a strong woman, even though she doesn't have to be strong all the time. But she's so, she's
0: important,
1: like,
0: disclaimer.
1: She said, yeah, she says what no one expects her to say and publicly, and her music was very controversial. And I feel like from what I also understood from when my family tells me about Ryan, about these times where I was very young or I wasn't born, it's also, it really wasn't accepted. And so I feel like Shikha Rimiti and these older figures of Rai really opened the door to Sheba Warda, who is now today super famous and everything.
0: Well, actually, I was just thinking about it because, like, from my more limited knowledge of Rai, I always noticed that there's a lot more strong women figures in it coming from the beginning than a lot of, like, other popular genres. So it's
1: very
0: cool to hear about.
1: I love it. And the main themes of Rai are love and yearning and feelings and being and jealousy and separation and everything. Everything that you need to feel a little bit of, a little bit of drama, but in a good way. So we're going to have Noor by Shikha Rimiti, and then we're going to go to another figure of Rai, which is Sheb Hasni. And
0: Icon.
1: Yeah.
0: Gorgeous. So first up, the song we have is Noor. And then, okay, here we go.

0: And this was Chef Hasni with Spart. Spart Total Adabi. I didn't even say it right.
1: And you are listening to Yalla Listen on Kashmir Radio. If you're just tuning in now, this is Demiana, the usual host, with our guest today, Aisha, who Hello. Is doing an episode on Algeria and migration inside of Algeria and outside of Algeria.
0: Right.
1: And just a reminder or new information that in the Kashmir Telegram chat, we have posted a fundraiser right now supporting families who are dealing with the fires in Algeria right now. So you can think about donating as you continue to listen to the incredible gift Algerian music is to the world.
0: Thank you. And yeah, we were talking about the Rai right now. Mm-hmm. And we talked already about two big icons who are Sheikha Rimiti and Chef Hasni. And I wanted to go on with a song that's pretty famous in the Rai, which is called Josephine by Reda Taliani. But I wanted to include the younger generations as well, because I've seen on social media, on TikTok, on Instagram, some new edits of this song, which I find so interesting to see, like people that are like 13 or like 10 listening to this song, which is to me like an uncle song.
1: Yeah, but it's honestly awesome how that becomes cyclical that way.
0: Yeah, so we're going to listen to that, and same energy. It's also a love story, and it's very, well, trigger warning. It's just very, he's so devoted. The song sounds so happy, but the lyrics are actually like, I don't know if I can say, he's like, I'm going to put my head on the rails of the train, make two wishes, call the police and tell them I love you so much. That's what I'm doing.
1: Oh, my God. And romance. No?
0: And it's like, whoa, do we have to go that far? But we do feel feelings very
1: interesting,
0: strongly.
1: Interesting, though. I feel like that's like in a lot of like Arabic music genres, the like happy sound paired with devastating lyrics, even though this is still technically romance. But even when it's not, like, I feel like we're so committed to the happy sound.
0: 100%. Anyways, yeah. You would never know. Sometimes you hear the most depressed song and we're like, you're like, yay. It's so true. It's a contrast. It's nice to have,
1: yeah,
0: some contrast.
1: Yeah, it's true. Everything is, opposites exist together.
0: 100%.
1: Okay, I'm excited to hear this Gen Z version.
0: Yeah, it's a popular mix right now. I'm sure my little brother will appreciate it. And then right after, because I also love to, you know, sometimes people, maybe in Germany, people don't know Algerian music. In France or in French-speaking countries, people will know it more. But we have mixed our, like, very national music with so many different genres. And the one that comes after, which is called Zina, which is very popular, is also a mix with some rock influences and some Diwan. And I just love to hear more, like, electric sounds in Turai and have some nice mixes. So we're going to listen to that, which is also, Diwan is also a ritual, like a tradition, trans-Saharan music genre. So I just love to hear that. So let's go.
1: Beautiful.

0: And this was Zina from Rainerei, which we enjoyed a lot here.
1: Yes, and hopefully lots of you recognized it. Moran behind the bar recognized it.
0: That's true. Okay, so now, you know, we were doing this little migration, right? I was in the mountains in Kabylie. Now we moved to the capital city in Alger, and we listened to some Shabi and some Rai. And now we're, you know, gonna jump to the 90s, the end of the 90s, beginning of 2000s. And for a little context in Algeria, again, it's the Black Decade. It's a civil war. No other way to introduce it.
1: That's happening, yeah.
0: And there is a band that really, like my family, my sister, my stepfather, Sharif Leila, if you're listening to this, that's for you, who participated to my music education, who were playing this band called Gnawa Diffusion, which is led by Amazir Katib, the son of the writer Yassine Katib. Probably a lot of people know him. He wrote amazing books.
1: Cool. Yeah,
0: so that's his son. And he has this band, and he mixes Gnawa music and rock and Shabi and hip-hop in a music genre that's very talking about the Algerian condition, the political context, with great live music. It's amazing. The albums recorded are great, but live is a whole other
1: gorgeous
0: thing. And funny story, he comes super often. When I came to Berlin, I saw him live multiple times because at the Oyun.
1: Yeah, I have seen. He actually has come to Berlin a lot. Yeah.
0: Oh, you've seen them?
1: No, I haven't seen them.
0: Oh, okay.
1: I've seen them.
0: No, it's really...
1: But I've seen, like, the name on posters lots, yeah.
0: I was so shocked because to me it was like... It's like I saw Beyoncé in Neukölln. I was like, what? For free? What do you mean? Like, and they have this band, and then they have amazing songs, percussions. Like, you have to listen to whole albums from beginning to end. And we are right before the moment where we migrate to France in my personal history. And the song that I've chosen is called Charlatown, which is a wordplay with Chinatown, but charlatan, because he says it also a little bit speaking French, charlatan means a scammer.
1: Mm.
0: And so the song is denouncing the US imperialism.
1: Oh,
0: everything you can think of, and talking about corruption, but also within the Arab world. And this song was released in 2003. And something that's very also sad to hear is because I was re-listening to it, and he says it's been 50 years since the genocide in Palestine. He said it's half a

0: half a century, and it was 2003, and I'm like, oh, and he's talking about the fact that he's talking about occupied territories and imperialism and colonialism and how this Algeria has this identity crisis, and you know, we don't know who we are, so there's so many movements also that pass through our region, and there's so much instability, and somehow he makes it also so fun and danceable. Mm-hmm. But I feel like it really participated to my and probably a lot of other young people like politicization through music. Mm-hmm. And yeah,
1: and I love how, like, not only through the lyrics do you show this, like, kind of identity crisis, but also, like, within the music itself, but, like, also kind of in a positive way. So I see also that it's inspired by reggae, rock, shabby, and hip-hop. And I feel like often in diaspora music is when we talk about how it's, like, oh, inspired by, like, these more Western genres or genres coming from elsewhere. But that's also, like, of course, like, in our homelands as well, these influences are coming in, like, people are leaving and coming back and trading between neighboring mm-hmm. countries as well. So also, I think it's, like, cool to see the ways in which, like, there's not this, like, strict divide between what's diaspora and what's blended and what's...
0: Yeah. Yeah. And I also want her to, when you're going to hear the song, maybe you're going to feel it, like, I've never... It's very rare to hear Gnawa with reggae, and like, it's just such an interesting genre that is so unique, and also his voice, and obviously he's also the son of this writer, so he writes also very well. Yeah. So it's like when you listen to it for the first time, if you also understand the lyrics, but probably also generally, it's just so, it's like such a new sound, like there's such a stamp on it, which amazing. I really loved. So yeah, we're gonna listen to that, and the song right after we're gonna move. So because Gnawa is music that comes from the south of Algeria and the desert, and we're gonna move even a tiny bit more south, and the next song is gonna be from a band called Irmahan, and it's Tuareg music that comes also from the desert, and it's a genre that is called Asuf, which is also called desert blues. I don't mm-hmm. love it. Sometimes I like to use the real word because I'm like, I don't mm-hmm. know, but that's also a genre that's a bit like a fusion genre, and there's a lot of electric guitar, and it's based in Tuareg musical traditions with a lot of rock and funk and some other influence. So yeah,
1: and if you've listened to past listen episodes, I love to play from Tenorowin. So maybe you heard a little bit about Tuareg, but I think it's also great. Like they're amazing, but they usually get all the attention.
0: It's true, it's true. So for now, sign on the rent.
1: Amazing.
0: Okay, so now we're gonna have Charlatan by Gnawa Diffusion.
2: Are in you, are in you, are in Charlatan.

0: And this was Ashin Ket by Imarhan, which is Esouf or Desert Blues, which I love and I feel like doesn't get enough recognition. Sahrawi music generally yes. is part of Algerian music, is part of our culture, and I'm really happy to listen to it today at the radio.
1: Yeah, that was so beautiful. And also the song before, Charlottetown, so cool.
0: I love it.
1: So good.
0: Please translate the lyrics. That's all I'm gonna say.
1: I loved it. So yeah, if you're just tuning in now, this is an episode of Yalla Listen with our guest Aisha,
0: Hello.
1: Who is talking about Algeria. And just another little reminder, if you're in the Kashmir chat, that we have posted a link of somewhere you can donate to help families right now facing the fires in Algeria. And I think we posted it on Instagram as well. Yeah, and if you're not in the Kashmir Telegram, it's a little bit mysterious on how to get there, but you can go on the website, scroll all the way down, and there's a little pink fuzzy circle that says join the chat, and it'll take you to the Telegram. Yeah, so now continuing with the journey, Aisha, can you tell us where we are in the migration path?
0: Well, after Gnawa Diffusion now, we are approaching migration time, the one plane ticket to a better future. Or a better future, question mark.
1: Allegedly.
0: I want to say. And the next song is really the soundtrack of the diaspora, the Algerian diaspora in France specifically.
1: I'm so excited.
0: It's a summary track. It's the track about going to Algeria for the summer. And so for a lot of people who know, one of the cheapest ways to do this in the early 2000s was to go to Marseille. If you didn't live there, you go there and you take a boat to Algeria, which is funnily, I've never done.
1: Really?
0: I was very privileged. I was taking the plane a lot. But, and so that's what he talks about in the song. It's a fun song. It's a song that talks about Algerian migrants in Paris buying all the gifts for their family before the summer back home, and like trying to make the luggage really full, because we all know this. And
1: there's also a really fun music video for the song too,
0: it's
1: right?
0: True, it's true. I'm it's excited. A classic. So yeah, we're gonna go with Tonton du Bled by 113.
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3: Allez, monte dans la voiture.
2: Regarde, Bill, monte, elle s'en va.
3: Monte, Bill, elle monte. Hey, Atmen. Allez, monte, monte. Allez, on y va, on y va.

0: Wo mal ihr kommt?
1: And this was Tonton du Bled by 113, which is such a vibe.
2: So fun. Definitely everyone in the studio was getting into it. Hopefully, if you're listening at home, you got up, maybe you danced a little.
1: I'm sure. And for the next song on the same vibe, I'm going to play a song that's maybe it's like controversial. I don't know why people are so controversial about him. Cheb Bello Nebrin Hawass, which is a song for me. It's like a summer song. Mm. And what I really like about this song, first of all, the lyrics are absurd. Lyrics are a little bit absurd, but he's basically, I just want to go out. And there's a lot of jealous people watching me on Snapchat. There's a lot of people surveilling me and checking every move I do. And do you know what I do when they surveil me and look at me? I just am living my life. I'm not even thinking about them. That's the whole song. He's like, bring me fruits. I'm just at the pool. Cut me some kiwi. Give me a juice. Just let me live. Let me live my life. And I just love it, especially as a woman in Algeria, and as an Algerian immigrant, sometimes you just gotta not care what people are gonna say about what you do and where you're going and how you're doing it. True. You just gotta live your life.
2: And we're closing out summer right now. It's a little nostalgic, but we can still feel that energy a little bit longer. Maybe inspire us for next year
1: for
2: at least.
1: For 4 more minutes.
2: Yeah, for 4 minutes. Perfect. So
1: let's go with Cheb Bello.

0: And that was Nabrin Hawass from Chef Bello. Such a vibe.
1: So
0: summery
1: fun. I love
0: song.
1: It.
0: I just love him. He's living his best life. I wanna be on holidays next to him.
1: Yeah, and I feel like the genre also, like, it's impossible not to dance to everything Rai, North Africa. Yeah. But speaking of Rai,
0: we're moving on. I'm still, at this point, I'm living in France, you know, and listening. I feel like that's also all the music that Algerian music that I listened to from France, which is also very interesting. Mm. There is a music genre that I really want to talk about in the early 2000s. And if you know, you know. You know, R&B was really popping in France at some point in the early 2000s. Obviously, very heavily, not just inspired, but just completely, like, at the same time then, R&B was popping in the US mm-hmm. and really inspired
1: globally,
0: from
1: yeah.
0: black music. Mm-hmm. And then Algerian people thought, do you know what? What if we mixed R&B with Rai? And they called it Rai and B. And this specific movement in music, which lasted just a few years, it wasn't that long, was called Rai and B Fever.
1: So good. I feel like I can, like, picture the cover that says Rai and B.
0: Yes, yeah. And there's a lot of albums that were really yeah. like written. Also, they would do like typical typos of like how a Rai's title would be written, but then with some, it was just
1: so good.
0: It's a fusion that only humans could think about this. Only humans could do that. And so yeah, we're gonna move to that. It's a mix of Rai, R&B, French rap, and for this song that I picked, which is probably in a French-speaking context, it's like almost cliche to have picked this song. There is also a band that's singing with Mohamed Lamine, which is called Magic System, if you don't know, and 113, which we have mm-hmm. listened to earlier. And some of the verses are also in Ivorian, in Zouglou, and it has really a good production. And that's like a typical diaspora song in France because it mixed so many different communities and it brought us together. And I feel like after We Are the World, this is like the closest we have been to world peace.
1: You heard it here. You heard it
0: you
1: here
0: heard
1: first.
0: It here. I don't like the rules. So yeah, we're going to go with Un Gaou à Oran by Magic System 113 and Mohamed Lamine.

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1: C'est ça qui est la vérité.
2: Ryan B. Fever, un premier Gao à Oran. He's in Oran, he's in Wahran, by the way. Talking about Abidjan, Oran, very important places you have to keep talking about.
3: And thanks, Yasmin, for sending the cover we were just talking about in the chat. So take a look at the Telegram, you can see the artwork.
2: I love it, it's beautiful. It just, it feels like nostalgia a little bit.
3: Perfect.
2: And after this very joyful song that is a perfect example of the diaspora sound in France, we're gonna move to a little bit more contemporary Algerian music, which I also discovered way later as I was living in the suburbs in Paris. And we're gonna play a band that really has established themselves over the last 10 years with, I'd say it's pop, but you listen to it and you tell me what you think. I think it's really hard to categorize. It's Algerian music and, of course, obviously very Algerian melodies in a pop song. And they are beautiful songwriters. And the song is called Zina by Babylon. It's a beautiful love song. And yeah, he's just addressing his loved one in the song and talking about the fact that he searched for her for a long time or for this person. And he couldn't find this person for a long time. So it's talking about love and longing. And yeah, we're just going to play Zina. It's a beautiful song. It's like, it's a ballad. But you'll tell me what you think.
3: Beautiful. Let's listen. Here we go.

0: And that was Zina by Babylon. So, so beautiful. I love hearing ballads. I feel like a lot, when I think about Algerian music, I think a lot about like raï, upbeat, dancey music. So it's also really beautiful to hear the ballads. And also connects a little bit more to like a lot of the Tuareg sounds with the sounds of the guitar.
1: Yes, in the background.
0: Yeah.
1: And I just love that it says, hey, Zina, like, hey, beautiful one. And I know my mom loves this song. Mom, that's for you. Okay.
0: And yeah, so just a reminder, this is Yalla Listen with Demiana and Aisha doing a guest show on Algeria. And just reminding you again, in the Telegram chat, we posted now, it's a little bit, you have to scroll back a little bit, but we have a fundraiser posted for families affected by the fires in Algeria right now. Please consider donating, especially if you're enjoying the music that Algeria is bringing to the world. And now we're moving on. So we've done a little bit of a, it's not a comprehensive history lesson, but
1: no,
0: we've gone in the past a little bit.
1: We're far from the comprehensive history.
0: But we're, yeah, still covering some main highlights for sure. And now we're on to modernly producing artists, and we're going to a French Algerian musician now. So tell us a little
1: bit. He's actually Algerian. So, you know, before we were listening to a ballad, and I feel like, of course, I love rap, and as a lot of other migrants, you know, sometimes when you have to translate your experiences, a lot of the times, a lot of artists also choose rap because they can just write in prose and be talking about their experiences and talking also about harsher realities.
0: Yeah.
1: And it's an artist I discovered kind of very in the 2020s. I don't know if you can say that.
0: Yeah.
1: Which is called Tif, which also is an artist from the younger, a tiny bit younger than me. So it would be the generation of my little brother, for example. Mm. And Tief even actually came live last year or the year before in Berlin, which is really cool because I also see Algerian artists and rappers really starting to like travel internationally. And the music they do is just so well produced right now. I can just see the fact that they have access to better studios, which is changing the quality of our music,
0: definitely.
1: And it's traveling more. So I just really love to see it.
0: Yeah, I haven't heard the song or actually the artist that we're about to listen to, but definitely like, I mean, also coming from a US context myself, like rap often being the genre that minorities, especially in these big Western countries, are using to describe our struggles. It's really cool to see how it mixes with all of our backgrounds.
1: Yeah, 100%. And Tief also, I like the way he writes, and I think he speaks, as I said, to a bit of a younger generation. And what I really liked about the track that we're going to listen to, if I may translate just a little bit,
0: please.
1: The song is called HSH, and the lyric is Homa Sweet Homa, which is a wordplay with home sweet home, and Homa in Algerian dialect means your neighborhood. And it's so funny because it really mirrors the thing that Rai had, you know, when people were talking about exile. And something that I haven't talked about so much today is the concept of l'orba. L'orba is the fact that you really are longing for a better future, for something else. You really have hope to also get out of a situation that's very unstable in your country. And once you land on that other side, on this option B that you have, then sometimes you realize you're missing home, and there's never going to be anything like home, but you also can't go back home because home has changed. And it's like, where is home? And it's like this, such a specific Algerian word to talk about this feeling, which is ghorba, G-H-O-R-B-A. I love to also talk about this word.
0: Well, it's so beautiful. I mean, it's also interesting how language shapes our experiences, because I think that anyone coming from a migrant background or who's migrated themselves can relate to this feeling that like, it permanently changes your relationship to home and even where you came from, that you kind of feel that you can never have it all. But I also think it's really beautiful how we use music as a way to bridge this experience.
1: And yeah, so Tief is going to talk about l'orba, and he's going to talk about, especially in the context of the upcoming French elections, but also in Germany and everywhere, the main chorus is, he talks to Marine Le Pen, which is one of the leaders of the far right in France, and he said, tell Marine that Africa was rich before the colonizers came. And so much more that I could translate, but and he talks about he lives next to Le Louvre, but he's never seen the Mona Lisa, you know. So it's just so many realities, and he's talking about these contrasts of like living in Paris and, you know, having very rich neighborhoods next to poor neighborhoods, and like, and yeah, it's just so beautifully captured. I can't explain it. You just have to listen to it.
0: And thank you for sharing this with us.
1: I'm loving it. Let's hear it.

0: You're listening to a special episode of Yalla Listen with Aisha. And thank you so, so much, Aisha. This has been such a wonderful show to listen to musically. And also, I feel like I've learned so much. I'm sure all the listeners have learned so much. I'm sure for many people, it's also such a nostalgic show. And you put so much work into sharing this part of you. So thank you so much.
1: I'm really happy to be able to like share it with you and my friends here in the studio, but also like my family abroad. I know people are listening in Algeria, in France, in so many places. So it's also beautiful to be able to. I feel like we're many more in the room.
0: Of course, of course. And actually, if you're maybe you're listening to this recorded back, or maybe you want to because you're just tuning in now and are curious about the show that you just missed, unfortunately. And the show will be uploaded to kashmirradio.com, as always. And we will also be putting a track list. So if you heard any songs that you're really curious about, you can check back in. Just keep checking the website on the Yalla Listen page, and it will be up soon. And yeah, we only have a few minutes left of our show today. But keep sticking around for the rest of the live night. We're back in our first live week back after summer break, which is always so much more fun.
1: Yes. No, I'm really excited. I'm excited about the last song. Sorry, I'm already thinking about the banger that's about to drop.
0: Get ready.
1: Let's do it.
0: Let's go.
1: We'll talk about it after.
0: Do you want to say what the song is?
1: Should I?
0: I think so.
1: Okay, briefly though.
0: Okay.
1: Then I can talk later. So I wanted to finish with a song that was released three, four years ago. Very recent, by a very popular Algerian DJ. Also might be controversial. It's DJ Snake. I'm saying it. And the name of the track is Disco Maghreb, which is a very important shop in Wahran, in Oran. One of the first shops that was producing tapes, especially Rai. And the video is amazing and is really honoring our culture. And I wanted to finish with an artist that's really like has really included all of the stuff that I've mentioned also this whole show in this video, and it's just been also internationally played by DJs the last 2 years, like constantly. And I really was like, I went to so many DJ sets and I'm like hearing Algerian music. I'm like, what's going on? This has never happened. Are we trending right now? So yeah, it's Disco Maghreb by DJ Snake.
0: Enjoy.

Thank you so much, Damiana, for having me. Thank you for all our listeners. Merci à tout le monde à Alger, Paris, Berlin, tout le monde qui écoute. Everybody listening all over. Thank you, mom. Thank you. Thank you, my friends. Thank you, my family. And see you very soon. I hope you had a great time.

Welcome. We're back after the summer break. You're listening to Past Forward here on Kashmir Radio. Thank you very much for tuning in. We got a lovely guest lined up tonight. Julie, aka DJ Primitivo, is gonna join us in about 25 minutes. Really curious about her selection tonight. She just moved to Berlin, so welcome. And till then, I play a few records to set the tone. Keep it locked.